groove from the 1970s. We may continue a little bit more on this same type of track after this break. You are listening to Shore to Shore, music from around the world with me, DJ Sage. Happy to be with you. Happy to have seen you if we may have crossed paths down at Redwood Mountain Fair this past weekend. KBCZ was out in full force. Lots of DJs down there hosting the Crepe Place Creekside stage. We had a lot of people coming by, and we appreciate that so much. If you did happen to stop by and say hello, well, I hope you felt welcome, and you're always welcome here at KBCZ. What a community event. Redwood Mountain Fair was a benefit for all of the organizations who helped put it on, and many thanks to the Crepe Place for sponsoring that Creekside stage. They are going to... Well, they've got music just solid. I'm looking at their website. So much music. This coming Sunday, of course, Garden Grateful Sundays with the Hartle Gold Band. That's running from 6 till 9. I might find myself down there. My good friend Jordan's going to be on keyboards there. And, you know, they've got music at the Crepe Place just about every single night. Now, tonight, Steve Abrams and Heath Prodskin duo. That is going to be from 5 till 7, so starting up right now on the Garden Stage, free show. Later on tonight, they've got Dad Weed and the Dial Painters. That's going to be at 8 o'clock tonight. And then tomorrow, Cosmic Kitten, Cut Rate Druggist at 8 o'clock. The list goes on and on. You can get more information at crepeplace.com. You know, another sponsor down there at the Redwood Mountain Fair was Moe's Alley. And I was checking out their calendar also. They've got an interesting show coming up in July. They've got Afro Dead. This is kind of cool. Afro Dead playing music of the Grateful Dead in African style. So Afrobeat, Soukous, High Life, and more. Featuring lead vocalist London Kay. That's going to be Sunday, July 12th at Moe's Alley, 8 o'clock show. I do want to know more about that. Aaron Fetter started up Afro Dead back in 22, and looks good. I might need to feature a little of their music here on Shore to Shore. All right, well, let's get going and look at the roads. 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And we are looking at those roads. What do we got? You know, I'm going to start right here in our own backyard, Highway 9. Now, that stretch from Ben Lomond passing the high school up, leading up to the light at Felton Empire and Graham Hill Road, that Highway 9 stretch has been a little fussy lately, and today is no different. So put on your patience hat and just be glad we live here in this gorgeous weather. But we do have... slow traffic. That's going to be starting up at Lazy Woods Road. That's just after the two bridges, heading south on Highway 9, passing the high school, continuing on that slow traffic to the Felton Empire Graham Hill Road light. Now, around downtown Felton, we also have the inverse direction, Mount Hermon Road to Graham Hill Road, coming back into the San Lorenzo Valley. That is a little backed up, as is Highway 9. Heading north at that Felton Empire Graham Hill Road light. Well, we'll take a look at the rest of Highway 9 up through Ben Lomond, looking good for your afternoon commute. Tiny bit of slowness in downtown Ben Lomond, nothing terrible. And then Ben Lomond to Brookdale, looking good. Now, we do have some slowing again. Here we go. This is Highway 9. I need my coordinates. Just before Boulder Creek, especially in the southbound direction, so just after Boulder Creek, if you're headed out of Boulder Creek in the southbound direction, just before Brookdale, this is between Boulder Creek and Brookdale, we got some slowing.
We do. And then we do have work out there on the roads, just as north of Boulder Creek. Highway 9 impacted. You probably know the drill. We've got some one-lane closure happening at Riverdale Road, just north of Boulder Creek. And again, at Kings Creek, a little farther up the way at Rice's Junction, just south of Redwood Grove. One-lane closure causing some delays. The rest of Highway 9 looking clear for you, all the way up to Skyline Summit 35 and over Big Basin Way to Saratoga. Looking at Highway 17 right now, looking good from Santa Cruz up through Scotts Valley, both directions, over the hill to Los Gatos, looking good. And then Highway 1, let's take a look. So our afternoon traffic, it's a little shorter in the southbound direction, Highway 1. Afternoon traffic kicking up after Soquel Drive, continuing on past 41st Avenue and Bay Porter. Continuing again, Park Avenue through State Park Drive, and finally wrapping up, tapering off by Rio Del Mar in Aptos. That's Highway 1 in the southbound direction. The rest of the way to Watsonville is looking clear. Looking at, well, south of Watsonville, Salinas Road, Highway 1 southbound to Moss Landing has considerable slow lanes from Salinas Road down to Elkhorn Slough in Moss Landing. I did say slough, that's how I say it. You can do as you like for you Slough people. Highway 1 in the northbound direction from Watsonville on up, looking good until just after Freedom Boulevard. And then we do have some slowing there from just about Rio Del Mar Boulevard through State Park Drive, clearing up after that. It is quite a Thursday after out there. And then the rest of the way, Highway 1 in the northbound directions, looking good to Santa Cruz. Finally, last but not least, we got Highway 1 on the west side of town. So coming off of 17, crossing the San Lorenzo River, a little bit of slow lanes at the River Street light in both directions. And then Highway 1 on the west side of town, the major lights are impacted. That's going to be Highway 1 Mission at Chestnut Street heading into town. And then Highway 1 Mission at Laurel, Bay, Almar, and Swift in both directions the rest of the way. Cabrillo Highway, Highway 1 on the far, far west side of town going up to Davenport is looking all clear. Okay, that's our traffic report. Another bit of news, guys. We've got this cool thing on our website. So if you go to kbcz.org, you're going to see this player, this live stream player. 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I just tested it out. 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If you're going out of town, you just hook it up and take us with you. You know, we had a lot of questions down at Redwood Mountain Fair about our signal. How far do we reach? Where can we hear you? And, you know, happy to report that we are expanding our signal. We are, aware that we want to be heard far and wide on that FM dial 89.3. And also, kbcz.org is fully functional and can import all of the good vibes, all of the wonderful community voices that KBCZ brings by way of our volunteer DJ team. All right, well, shall we get going with a little bit more? I think so. So I've got Admiral Jele Abidun, and his top hitters. This is their song, It's Time for Juju Music. 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I'm DJ Sage, just keeping it light today here in Studio B, KBCZ 89.3.

Admiral Dele Abiodun and his Top Hitters International. It's time for Juju Music. 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I'm DJ Sage here in Studio B for your Thursday afternoon drive time. We've got about a half hour left of Shore to Shore this particular time around, and I just went for a good old-fashioned funk and groove sesh here. I couldn't help myself. We got Afrobeat and High Life from the 1970s right here. And just a reminder, if you are wanting to go catch some Afrobeats live, you can head down to Woodhouse right about now. They got Afrobeats night in Santa Cruz tonight, starting at 6 o'clock, running till 10, down at Woodhouse Blending and Brewing. You can get more information, woodhousebrews.com. A lot of shows coming up. I was noticing also, didn't mention this one before, Moe's Alley has an interesting show. They are doing Aki Kumar and Alabama Mike Mississippi Masala. This show combining Aki Kumar, he's San Jose's king of Bollywood blues, infusing blues, rock and roll, and country with the vibrant songs of his Indian heritage. He's going to be performing with Alabama Mike, who is a blues singer who has performed with many illustrious names, born in Talladega, Alabama, and now based in the San Francisco Bay Area. Those two coming together for this show, that's going to be Sunday, June 14th, down at Moe's Alley. You can get more information at moesalley.com. All right, well, you are listening to KBCZ 89.3 FM. We're streaming kbcz.org, and it is 5:30. By the time my voice hits your ears, it may have a slight delay just after 5:30. We are going to take another look at the skies before we're all said and done here. Let's do that. We don't have a weather underwriter right now, so if you would like to put your name in the ring, you can certainly contact us at kbcz.org. You can reach out 831-703-4420. Well, right here in Boulder Creek, we've got a gorgeous afternoon blossoming. It is 76 degrees right here in Boulder Creek. Tonight, we can expect a low of 49, mostly clear. Tomorrow, sunny skies, 90 degrees, low of 50 tomorrow night. Now, tomorrow night is the first Friday. I'll tell you more about that in a minute. Increasing clouds tomorrow night, and then Saturday, sunny. Again, high of 72, dropping down to 45 Saturday night, mostly clear. And then Sunday, high of 77 with lots of sun, low of 46 Monday. Interesting. High of 74, mostly sunny, and Monday night, slight chance of rain? What the what? Patchy fog. We'll take a look at Scotts Valley. Right now, we've got 77 degrees. We can expect a low of 50 degrees, mostly clear, and then patchy fog rolling in tonight. Tomorrow, for our first Friday, we've got high of 82. There in Scotts Valley, sunny skies, dropping down to 50 by night. And then Saturday, high of 72, lots of sun, low of 46. Sunday, 74 degrees, lots of sun again, and dropping down to 48 by night. Mostly sunny on Monday, high of 72, and then again, partly cloudy, patchy fog. So that chance of rain is just isolated to the San Lorenzo Valley, as far as I can tell. Let's take a look at Santa Cruz, our friends by the water, 78 degrees right now. Going to drop down to 52 tonight, mostly clear, patchy fog going to roll in, and then tomorrow, sunny for the most part, high of 80 degrees, dropping down to 53 at night. Saturday,
For Santa Cruz, high of 72, mostly sunny skies. High of 73 on Sunday, sunny skies. And then Monday, high of 72 again, fog Monday night. Now, here's the thing. We got a beach hazard statement in effect from tonight until Saturday morning. So this is an increased risk of sneaker waves and strong rip currents due to long period southwesterly swell. Not so easy to say. Beaches along the Pacific coast, especially southwest facing beaches from late tonight through Saturday morning. So dangerous swimming and surfing conditions, localized beach erosion can be expected. Sneaker waves can sweep across the shoreline without warning, pulling people into the sea from rocks, jetties, and beaches. So remain out of the water to avoid hazardous surf and never turn your back on the ocean. That again is a coastal hazard message issued by the National Weather Service in effect through Saturday morning. All right. Well, like I said, it is First Friday this Friday coming up. And right here in downtown Boulder Creek, we've got Town Pride June 5th. This is running from 5 till 8 o'clock at night on Friday, tomorrow night. Local shopping, vendors, Kid Zone Parade, pet food drive, and fundraiser for Kitten Corner. That sounds like a lot of fun. First Friday, bouldercreek.org is the place to go to get more information. Again, that's First Friday, bouldercreek.org. And I was just thinking, you know, our DJs are going to be out in full force tomorrow night. We're going to have, it all starts off really with the Golden Hour, Clover Crimson at 2 o'clock. And then Swing Shift, Mountain Mama is just going to be rocking it with her big band, the 30s and 40s, from 4 till 6 tomorrow as First Friday gets rolling. That will be a nice afternoon in downtown Boulder Creek. Then we do have the Reggae Soul Power Hour with Big Bri and Aaron Sita. Reggae and soul music. And that's running from 6 till 7. And then at 7 o'clock, we got No Vocals with DJ Darren Lee. Have you heard it? If not, tune in. You're going to love it. 7 till 9, No Vocals, instrumental music show. Wildly intrepid instrumental music show. And then bringing it all home, the Aussie Freak of Boulder Creek with Metal from the Mountains at 9 o'clock. And don't forget, all of it starts off at 7 a.m. tomorrow morning, every weekday morning, with Good Morning Monterey Bay with our own Rosemary Chalmers. That's from 7 till 9. And then tomorrow, especially, Fourscore and Lightning with Tell at high noon till 2, Jazz Folk and beyond, right here on KBCZ. There's one other announcement here, and that is our Boulder Creek Farmers Market, Thursdays at Junction Park. So, what is today? Thursday. Boulder Creek Farmers Market runs from 1:30 till 6:30. So you can get on down there right now. Junction Park, right behind where I'm broadcasting from, and support your local farmers, farm success partners, along with the Boulder Creek Recreation and Park District, till 6:30 tonight, every Thursday here in Junction Park, Boulder Creek. Well, let's just get a little bit more tunes rolling. I like it. Afro Cult Foundation, The Quest, more music from West Africa, Nigeria in the 1970s. I'm going to just roll with it. You are listening to Shore to Shore, music from around the world with me, DJ Sage. Never know what you're going to get, but I'll try to keep it groovy. 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

That track, Sir Victor Wifo. The track, Ikasa 26. Sir Victor Wifo from Nigeria. And wow, what an illustrious career. Receiving his education there in Benin and began playing guitar when he was 12 years old. When he was 54, he went back to school, received his bachelor's degree with first-class honors, valedictorian, in 1997, and then, at age 56, got his master's degree from the University of Benin, where he studied fine and applied arts, majored in sculpture, but also received honors from the federal government in Nigeria in 1983. Was the only Nigerian musician to win those awards. Wow, Sir Victor Wifo, not as well known as some of his fellow countrymen, but coming in from Nigeria and really defining that high life sound from the 60s and 70s. 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This is DJ Sage here in Studio B, downtown Boulder Creek, and I wanted to do one last traffic report before we're all done today, just because we got some sticky streets out there on Highway 9. So this is a salute if you are sitting there going slower than you'd like to go. 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And we are going to look at Highway 9 here in our very own San Lorenzo Valley. So from Boulder Creek, we've got some slowing. Let's head in the southbound direction on the map. Boulder Creek to Brookdale. We've got some slowing there. Just between those two, Alameda Avenue and Irwin Way. We get caught up in it, and you will get through it for sure. Brookdale to Ben Lomond, looking good. Ben Lomond to Felton. This is where it kind of gets a little tough. We've got traffic backing up to the San Lorenzo River, those two bridges that you cross over, Highway 9 in the southbound direction. That's what's impacted, especially heavy passing the high school and all the way to the light at Felton Empire Road and Graham Hill. You will survive. Just be patient. I know. We got traffic in the inverse direction, Mount Hermon Road to Graham Hill Road, and then heading toward Highway 9. That route is a little slow as well, passing Felton Fair there. The rest of Highway 9 down to Santa Cruz, looking good from Felton to Santa Cruz, looking good in both directions. And then I did not cover, let's go back up to Boulder Creek. North of Boulder Creek, we do have the couple of one-lane closures. So that's going to be Highway 9 in both directions, just north of Bear Creek Road. That is impacted. And then again, we've got another closure causing a backup in both lanes at Kings Creek. Works being done there. Highway 9 heading on up the hill, looking good the rest of the way to Skyline Summit 35 and Big Basin Way, all the way over to Saratoga, looking good. We'll take a look at Highway 17, looking good from Santa Cruz up through Scotts Valley all the way to Las Gatas, all good in both directions. That's pretty good news. Highway 1 in the southbound direction, we've got our standard afternoon commute that kicks up just before 41st Avenue and continues on. Looks like it's lightening up out there, easing up after Bay Porter, before Park Avenue. And then it does kick up that slowing on Highway 1 southbound just after Park Avenue, continuing on just after Rio Del Mar. Then it eases up all the way to Watsonville. That's Highway 1 in the southbound direction. Now, if you're headed down to Moss Landing, we do have a little bit more slowing. Salinas Road, Highway 1 southbound. Not all the way to Moss Landing, though. That is good news. Salinas Road to Springfield Road eases up after that. Highway 1 in the northbound direction from Watsonville on up to Aptos. Just a little bit of slowing around Freedom Boulevard exit. The rest of the way is clear, passing Aptos and Soquel.
delivering you into Santa Cruz. Then we'll look at Highway 1 on the west side of town, coming off of 17, crossing the San Lorenzo River and heading toward that River Street light. We got a little traffic in both directions right there. And then traffic at the major lights on Highway 1, west side Mission Street. So that's at Chestnut, Walnut, Laurel, Bay, and Swift. Not terrible out there, though. Highway 1 on the far, far west side of town, Cabrillo Highway, all the way up to Davenport, looking clear for your afternoon as well. All right, thanks for getting through that with me. We've got time for one more little track. This is Uifuro, the song Ohawa. I'll look at the details when we come back. We'll wrap it up here on Shore to Shore. Music from around the world at KBCZ 89.3.

Uifuro from Mozambique, bringing it all home here with their track Ohawa. You have been listening to Shore to Shore, music from around the world, and it has been my pleasure to bring you all of this syncopation, all of these polyrhythms from far off shores. Fantastic. Thank you so much for being here with me today. I'm DJ Sage, and I'm going to sign off. You can stay tuned, especially tomorrow morning, 7 a.m. We got Rosemary Chalmers. Started all off with Good Morning Monterey Bay. Until then, keep it locked right here, KBCZ 89.3. 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Ciao, ciao.

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Little country town. 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Tupelo, Mississippi. 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

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My name is Kevin Dude, the Traveling Gypsy. 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Thanks for listening. 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Be well.

0: Hey there, this is Enrico Bermano inviting you to set your alarm for 2 p.m. till 4 p.m. on Thursdays for a little mountain grass, a little bluegrass, a little stuff recorded right at a festival, a lot of live recordings. Enjoy. We'll see you then. Bye.
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Do you know who wrote the El Paso trilogy? How little was little Jimmy Dickens? 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

0: Every day, baby, when the sun go down, I get with my friends and I begin to clown. I don't care what the people are thinking. I ain't drunk. I'm just drinking.
1: But you're so high.
0: Oh man, you know I ain't high.
1: But you're so high.
0: I just take a little bit every now and then.
1: But you're so high.
0: Oh man, you gotta be ashamed of yourself. Come on, I know y'all be like that. Come home last night, all lush. Baby getting a fuss. I say, honey, hush. I don't care what the people are thinking. I ain't drunk. I'm just drinking.
1: But you're so high.
0: Man, I ain't drunk. I done told y'all I ain't drunk, man. Why y'all doing
1: that?
0: So I just having fun, man.
1: But you're so high.
0: What? Oh, no, I'm not.
1: Stay drunk all the time.
0: Man, I don't know why y'all talking about me like that.

0: Thank you too. Now let's have a little drink. Just me and you. I don't care what the people are thinking. I ain't drunk. I'm just drinking.
1: But you so high.
0: Who me? I ain't high, man.
1: But you so high.
0: Why y'all talk about me like this?
1: But you so high.
0: You gotta mind your own business, though. You ought to watch yourself, too. You don't understand what I'm saying. I want to tip you, baby, before I go. I'll be back tomorrow night and drink some more. I don't care what the people are thinking. I ain't drunk. I'm just drinking.
1: But you're so high.
0: Oh, no, you the one drunk. Look at your eyes, man.
1: But you're so high.
0: Don't you tell my lady now.

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We're serving Boulder Creek, Ben Lomond, Brookdale, Felton, Lompico, and Scotts Valley. From the mountains all the way down to the sea.

Hello there. This is world-famous canine translator Jack Russell. Ever wondered what all the local dogs were barking about? 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

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My name is Douglas. I'm the bass player for Stormy Strong. I'm here rocking at the 2024 KBCZ Music Fest. 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

Hey there, this is Enrico Bermano inviting you to set your alarm for 2 p.m. till 4 p.m. on Thursdays for a little mountain grass, a little bluegrass, a little stuff recorded right at a festival, a lot of live recordings. Enjoy. We'll see you then. Bye.

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You could have had me, I was there to be had. 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

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But that was a lifetime ago, and now it's come to this. And one of these days, in the back of your mind,

0: 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Do you know who wrote the El Paso trilogy? How little was little Jimmy Dickens? 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

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Valley Churches United has served the community for 39 years with a service area of San Lorenzo Valley, Scotts Valley, and Bonnie Doone. The food pantry schedule is Tuesday, Wednesday, and Thursday from 9 a.m. to noon, and for seniors, the first and third Fridays from 9 a.m. to 11 a.m. Welcoming local residents who are struggling with food insecurity. 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

Good morning, everybody. It is a Friday TGIF to you, one and all. It is June the 5th, and it is the 156th day of the year. There are 209 days left in this year. Sunrise was at 5:46. Sunset will be at 8:28. We have 14 hours and 42 minutes of daylight today. That's 51 seconds longer than yesterday. It's getting close. We're going to be reversing it. The moon will be at 77% today. On this date in 1257, Krakow in Poland received city rights. HMS Pickle captured the armed slave ship Volodora off the coast of Cuba in 1829, and Houston was incorporated by the Republic of Texas in 1837. Harriet Beecher Stowe's anti-slavery serial Uncle Tom's Cabin, or Life Among the Lowly, started a 10-month run in the National-era abolitionist newspaper in 1851. The first regularly scheduled Orient Express departed Paris in 1883, and the trial of Lizzie Borden for the murder of her father and stepmother began in New Bedford, Massachusetts in 1893. Denmark amended its constitution to allow women's suffrage in 1915. Louis Brandeis was sworn in as a justice of the Supreme Court. He was the first American Jew to hold such a position. That was in 1916. 4,000 Chongqing residents were asphyxiated in a bomb shelter during the bombing of Chongqing in 1941. In 1944, in World War II, more than 1,000 British bombers dropped 5,000 tons of bombs on the German gun batteries on the Normandy coast in preparation for D-Day. In the Cold War, in a speech at Harvard University, the US Secretary of State George Marshall called for economic aid to war-torn Europe in 1947. America was scandalized in 1956. Elvis Presley introduced his new single Hound Dog on the Milton Bell Show, scandalizing the audience with his suggestive hip movements. Oh, Elvis. The British Secretary of State for War, John Profumo, resigned in a sex scandal known as the Profumo Affair in 1963. It was a good movie made out about that. Presidential candidate Robert F. Kennedy was assassinated by Sirhan Sirhan in 1968, and in 1981, the Morbidity and Mortality Weekly report of the CDC reported that 5 people in Los Angeles had a rare form of pneumonia seen only in patients with a weakened immune system in what turned out to be the first recognized cases of AIDS. And in 1989, the tank men halted a progress of a column of advancing tanks for over half an hour after the Tiananmen Square protests in 1989. So a lot of very interesting things that happened on this date. This is going to be an interesting thing, too. It is Good Morning Monterey Bay, coming to you for Boulder Creek Community Radio Station, KBCZ 89.3. Here we go again. 89.3 on the FM dial, kbcz.org. I'm Rosie Chalmers. It is just me today. Happy to be with you. We are going to get to some traffic before we get to Dr. Pete. And the most important of that traffic is what we have going on in Felton. I will get to the CHP page momentarily, but utility crews continue to advance emergency repairs to conduit infrastructure, which has resulted in the closure of a... Let me just turn this down here. Yeah, there we go. We're going to do this. Which has resulted in the closure of the right-hand turn lane on Southbound Highway 9 at Felton Empire, Graham Hill Road. Utility crews discovered damaged infrastructure on Wednesday afternoon and have worked continuously to make progress on these repairs. Crews now estimate that the emergency repairs and the closure of the right-hand lane will be in effect until this morning. Note and do note, there is no time given on that. You will still be able to
turn right on Felton Empire. However, of course, what this is doing is creating massive traffic jams that are from Felton all the way into Ben Lomond. They're resulting in traffic jams on Quail Hollow, on Glen Arbor, on Zianti Road. That is just the nature of the beast, ladies and gentlemen. That is what is going on. Again, we do not have a timeline for when that is going to be taken care of. So if you do have to go out, and I think there may be some, there can be some graduations today as well. So if you're going somewhere, leave early and prepare to be considerably delayed. Okay, let's take a look at the CHP page, because we do have a traffic hazard that is on Highway 1 southbound at Imogen Parkway. That's in Monterey County. They say that there's a vehicle partly on the right-hand side, and folks are trying to help out with whatever that situation is. CHP is en route to that. We do have a traffic collision with no injuries. Highway 156 at Vieira Canyon Road, and that is just west of the traffic signal there. And both vehicles are on the right-hand side. CHP is en route to that. Your Central Coast weather forecast is looking, frankly, lovely. 89 degrees and sunny today. Mostly clear tonight. Saturday will be 72 and sunny. Sunday, 79. Yay, we've got the parade. The weather's going to be great. Sunday night, that's a Pride Parade, by the way, where Jeanette and I will be some of the announcers for that parade. Monday, 72. Tuesday, 73. Now, they are saying a slight chance of rain, patchy fog, mostly sunny Tuesday. So just be aware of that one. Okay, let's see what we've got going.

0: Yes, that music means that we have a conversation, as we do every Friday morning, and we do that with our good friend, Dr. Pete Kiesling. And good morning to you, Pete. How are you today?
1: We are doing well over here. How are you on that side of the hill?
0: We're good. We are just having the most insane traffic problems, and you've been here often enough to know how small our roads are, and we have some we've got like three or four different places with roadworks on Highway 9, and then it's been compounded by one of the major intersection in the area. They found a problem, and so they're digging up the road, and it's chaos. You can see people shaking their heads, shaking their fists, getting angry, and there's nothing to be done. It was just an emergency problem occurred.
1: It could be worse. It could be worse. You could be in the middle of a traffic jam, say on 19th Avenue in San Francisco, and your dog has got to get out to go do his little duty, and you can't even get off the road to find a place to do that. We'll put things in perspective here.
0: Now, yes, I was going to say, was this something that occurred in your bailiwick in these last few days or so, or just a thought? Hang on here. I don't know where you went there, but here we go. You're back now. No, you're not, Pete. You need to call me back, love. Call me back. I don't know what happened, but you know what? It's okay. It's perfectly all right, because when I woke up this morning and sat down to do my prep for the morning show at about 20 after 4, I had no internet. None. Did I get upset? No, I didn't. Because that is the way it goes. You do realize when you lose your internet just exactly how much you use your internet. But so I didn't. I came in here. I've been here for hours getting ready for the program. And there is internet here, or at least there was. And I'm not seeing Dr. Pete calling me back. There he is. There we go. Let's try that, Pete. How about that?
1: How's this? How's that?
0: How's that? That is great. Thanks. You just stay right where you are. Yes.
1: What happened?
0: I don't know what happened. In fact, you know what I'm going to do? I'm just going to take you and I'm going to put you to speaker, because that way I know I've got you there. How are things in San Martin?
2: They are doing well. And, you know, this is the day that I really kind of want to talk a little bit about. People have talked to me recently about a cat and a dog and even a bird that had pink eye. And, you know, there's this feeling that pink eye is an absolute diagnosis. And, you know, children get it, adults get it, humans. But it's actually just a descriptive term. It's not a disease as such, because it's caused by different things. And the interesting one that I saw that really was kind of intriguing was a little pug, short-legged, that liked to run around and chase the bugs. Occasionally he would get a bee, and that's a problem because he could be stung. But he's running around in the garden, and he saw a squirrel and went after it and dove into some ivy that these people have in their backyard. And he came out and he was squinting. He had done that. Now, he did it a day or two before I saw him, and they thought maybe that the squirrel had scratched his eye or what had happened there. And I had to remind them that, you know, pugs and these dogs with short little noses and big eyes, when they run through the bushes, sometimes they don't blink fast enough, Rosie. And what happened with this guy, he had a linear scratch on his eye, and he got that from, I'm sure, just diving through the ivy after that squirrel. And so with a little medication and a little home treatment, he did fine afterward. If somebody sees a case of pink eye in their pooch, the one thing they need to look for is a foreign object, like a foxtail, or like a little thistle thorn that may come off of one of these little weeds that we have in the fields out here. Always look for that first before you pick the panic button, because if you can flush that out with a little bit of warm water, a lot of times that will solve the problem.
0: Tell me, Pete, years ago I injured my eye when I was stupid enough to smoke. I was stupid enough to stick the lit end of a cigarette in my eye, which did, granted, put me in the emergency room. But I learned from that particular incident that the eye is the fastest healing part of a human body. I didn't know that, and indeed it was. I was better within like 3 or 4 days, and my vision wasn't affected. Is that the same for animals, that their eyes heal faster than other parts of the body?
2: It is true for some animals. The notable exception would be these dogs that have these popped eyes, these eyes that stick out so much, like the pugs, sometimes the English bulldogs, a lot of different breeds. And it's more of a genetic thing on family lines than it is breed by breed. But because their eyes are exposed more to the elements, to the environment, they can dry out very easily. And if they aren't moist, especially if we've got a patient that has what we call dry eye, where they're just not producing enough tears to lubricate. The tears are important for lubricating the eye. And they keep the eye nice and comfortable. And those won't heal unless we do something about that problem where they don't have enough tear production. And that's a whole other story. What we can do is use artificial tears in some cases. And then sometimes if there's dry eye, it can be a symptom of some medical condition. So, you hear these stories about, geez, I took my dog and he had a bad eye. They ran a blood test and they did all kinds of other things. Sometimes that's necessary. Sometimes we need to run a blood test to find out, why is this eye showing these symptoms? Is it kind of a signal of something else going on deeper in the body?
0: Well, that's good. Now, in the news yesterday and continuing today, there is concern about something called screwworm that has been detected in cattle across the border, and now Department of Agriculture is gearing up to try and fight this to make sure that it doesn't come across the border. What do you know anything about screwworm? I don't think I've ever heard about it before.
2: Well, it's always been around, but it's mainly been south of the border, and there's the constant vigilance to make sure that it doesn't get in here. The screwworms will do damage to the coat or the pelt of a cow. They can cause all kinds of havoc, and it's important that they get this under control. It's not something that's going to wipe out the cattle population in a certain area or anything like that, although it does cause a lot of health issues. So they're going to stay on top of this thing. You know, the other thing that's in the news, I know we're a little bit short on time because we didn't have a very good connection there at the beginning. I heard something that's interesting that will raise it's going to make people's ears perk up if they have kitty cats. There is a study that's been done, and it's a study where they surveyed a lot of other studies, and the conclusion of this is that, and I guess I'll preface this by saying they admit that their data is not complete. They need to get more data. But what they're saying here, Rosie, is that people that have kitty cats, people that live with kitty cats, if you have a cat and you love that cat, sits in your lap, and maybe he goes to bed with you in the for a nap sometimes, or even in the evening, that group of people has a high density for schizophrenia.
0: You're kidding me.
2: I'm not kidding you.
0: What the hell the heck do they come to that conclusion, Pete?
2: Well, so it was a population study that was done. And the weakness in this study, and I brought this up partly just for the chuckle of it, as far as I'm concerned. I really think that I'm amazed that they actually published this when the data is so incomplete and so it's not inconclusive, but there's just not enough there to really say what they're saying. But they're concerned, and the reason they bring it up, it's a legitimate concern. There's a parasite in cats, and it's a worm that, and you and I have talked about it, it's toxoplasma,
0: yes.
2: And we've talked about it before over the years several times because it's a parasite that lives in kitty cats. It does not make them sick. They actually are pretty good hosts for this parasite. And then they pass it in their stool. And this is a problem in so many different ways. One that we know for sure is that pregnant women have always been advised by their OBGYN that you shouldn't be handling your kitty cat, actually, but certainly don't clean the dirt box. Don't clean that litter box, because there's something like 40,000 human beings in this country are infected with toxoplasma every year. That's bad news, except for the fact that most of those people don't have any symptoms. Their immune system destroys it, or it just lays in their body and never causes any trouble. But for those that it does, it can cause all kinds of difficulties. The most notable is that teratogenic, or that problem with pregnancy in women. So this is one of those ones where now they're saying that they think, but their data is incomplete, that maybe that toxoplasma that stays within a human body can get into the central nervous system and cause symptoms of schizophrenia. How about that?
0: Wow, isn't that fascinating?
2: Well, I have an awful lot of cat friends, and I don't think that I suffer from that, although I have...
0: I don't think you do either, Pete.
2: But idiosyncrasies aside, it is a concern, and there's going to be more on it. And it's reason to at least pay attention to this, and I will be doing that, and I think other people will be too, now that I've brought their attention to it, only because, you know, we do have mental health issues in this country, and could this be the cause of some of them? Oh, gosh, I hope not, because, you know, the cats of the world don't deserve this, you know, if it's not true. I hope that... they find otherwise, but we'll have to wait and see.
0: Yeah, we will. And also there is a secondary aspect to this, is that that your cats actually may cause you to have just a very deep love of VWs, and in which case then you're in trouble. That is a joke, of course, because Dr. Pete is a huge fan of VWs and has quite a few of them. I wanted to talk. I'm trying to do a little more in my garden, and I have a picket fence, waist high, maybe, and I was thinking about putting in some oleander, which is what you probably mostly see in the center divide of roadways. You can get pink, you can get white. I think there's a deep pink, almost red as well. But I have a dog, and that's probably not a good idea, is it?
2: No, well, and I try to tell people, just stay away from anything that's potentially toxic. And I don't think everybody knows that oleander, that decorative, drought-resistant plant that they use in the center divide of a lot of highways, but it's all over. You can get this plant at a nursery and plant it in the backyard. The good news is that it doesn't taste good. And so it most of the animals that chew on it will spit it out. If they don't and they swallow it, it has a cardiac effect. It actually slows the heartbeat down. It's very toxic and potentially fatal. And where I saw probably the most dramatic case that I ever saw was a gentleman had just moved into the air. And he was living in the hill.
0: Hang on, hold on a second.
2: He had a pasture that he would cut.
0: You know, Pete, I'm losing you. I have lost you again. I don't quite understand what is happening, but something's happening. I can't hear you at all, my dear. So what I'm going to do is I'm just going to cut the interview short, because obviously I'm having issues with my telephone. So we will talk to you next week, Dr. Pete. Dr. Pete is a veterinarian from San Martin, and he joins us every week to talk about animals, and it's usually better when the phone works. because that's how life is. Okay, I wanted to just give you a little update here on what is happening, this scenario on in Felton. I'm checking on social media, and yes, there is graduation today, and I'm presuming it's at the high school because middle school was a couple of days ago. Of course, that is on Highway 9, and that is between Ben Lomond and Felton. So that is being compounded with a situation where we have got utility crews advancing emergency repairs to conduit infrastructure, which was, and rather has resulted in a closure of the right-hand turn lane on southbound 9 at Felton Empire Road, Graham Hill Road. The utility crews discovered this infrastructure that was damaged on Wednesday, and they've been working continuously to make progress on the repairs. They now estimate that the repairs and the closure of the right-hand lane will be in effect through this morning. You can still turn right, but what this is doing, it is already, as far as I'm seeing on social media here, traffic is already starting to back up. So you need to plan extra time if you are heading out and you need to go into Felton. You might want to take the long way round and go through Glen Arbor. But again, this is day three of this, you can expect that will be very heavily congested as well. So if you're going to grad, or if you have an important appointment, something you must be on time for, leave early and prepare to wait and hang out. Not their fault. They didn't do anything. They're just there fixing it as best as they can. So it was yesterday. They did think that it was going to be fixed yesterday, but no, it isn't. I've got a thing here from Caltrans that tells me that today, this morning, that is when they just say, in effect, until the morning of Friday, June 5th. The morning is anything, of course, up until noon. So, but I'm also seeing postings on social media that from 15 minutes ago saying that there is already traffic backup in the area. So, of course, and that's not the only one either, because this KBCZ traffic report is brought to you by Travis Martin Plumbing, located in Boulder Creek and serving Santa Cruz and the surrounding areas. There's more online at travismartinplumbing.com, or the phone number is 831-461-4300. Of course, we have got the Highway 9 Felton Pedestrian Safety Improvements Project. That is, of course, sort of tied up with this, only not, but it's all in the same vicinity, and you are going to, this is where they're going to do the sidewalk and the bikeable shoulder, and it's between the school complex and Felton. So this is part and parcel of it all. We've also got the Highway 9 Upper Drainage and Erosion Control Improvements Project that is improving the operation of key drainage systems along Highway 9, and it's going to include culvert replacement, paving and enhancement of erosion control systems, and this work is taking place between Brookdale and the junction with Upper 236. So we've got that. Let me just check on your CHP page. We do have at Elkhorn Road, that is in the Watsonville area, we have got a traffic collision. It's in the 1900 block. We have a traffic collision with unknown injuries. Two vehicles right there. It's been there actually since for quite a while. One of the vehicles hit a power pole, and then there was another one where there was a vehicle accident on the road. CHP is involved with this, and it was late last night, but it is still... Oh, no, it wasn't. This one is at 7:03. Excuse me, there was one that was at 4 o'clock this morning. But so far, everything is okay. Again, the telephone pole has been hit. Don't know if that has turned into a problem for electricity, but it says that one of the parties is with the vehicle and the other one isn't. So just letting you know about that is happening. Whew, boy, and it's only 25 past 7. Goodness gracious me. Who knew? Who knew? Well, hopefully, if everything goes right, Rocky will be calling us momentarily. He has returned from enjoying some really fabulous waves down in, where was he? He was down in Baja, California. I've never been to Baja, but I sure would like to go. That is one of the places. My list is long of places that I would like to go to. Again, just remember, folks, there's going to be traffic delays. It's going to be a hot day, pushing 90 degrees, and I just want to make sure that you just know what's going to happen and that you have a moment to leave a little bit early and not get caught up and be angry and be late.
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0: Yes, indeed. Tomorrow at Mill Street, in the park on Mill Street, there is going to be the Farmers Market. It used to be held at the Weekirk Church, but it is now being held at the down there on Mill Street. So if you have the opportunity to go, it's very delightful, and you can get some goodies, and you can get there's some jewelry and all sorts of things. And do not forget that it is Pride Month, and the Pride, Santa Cruz Pride Parade is taking place this weekend. It's at 11 o'clock. It's going to go down Pacific, and then it will go all the way down to San Lorenzo, to the park, where they will have events that will go on until 5 o'clock. But the parade itself gets underway at 11. Gail Pellerin, who has been on this program many times, is the Grand Marshal this year. She's very excited about that. I know she told me that. And also the first couple, gay couple in Santa Cruz that she married, they are also going to be in the parade as well this week. So this time. So that's good. Jeanette Bent of the 831 is going to be co-hosting with me as we are. They have different announcement spots along the parade. We on the route, we will be opposite the Rittenhouse building, and I will have a very, very brightly coloured, like really brightly coloured wig on. I'm sure that she, being the performer that she is, she too will have something brightly coloured. And so I'm looking forward to doing this. I did it last year. It's a ton of fun. You see loads of people that you know, and you realise just how much our community cares about this. I am an ally. I have been an ally. I do have a female member of my family who lives overseas. She lives with her girlfriend, and they're very happy and delightful couple. And I do believe, as far as I'm concerned, it's nobody's business who you love. And if you love somebody, it's wonderful. So be an ally. Don't be a jerk. Be an ally. And if you don't like it and it bothers you, then don't get involved and don't stick your nose into somebody else's business, because love is very private and very meaningful and very important in our lives. And if two people love each other, then that is awesome. And I hope that it's going to be a lovely day and we're going to have a whole bunch of fun. All right, what I'm going to do now, she says, with great anticipation, I believe it's going to be, yes, we're going to do this.
4: It's getting better all the time.
0: Okay, I have just got, I'm hoping that I can find the one that I have, because I've got a really fascinating story. Yes, just one today in your good news segment. I love this segment, and I love pirates because, I don't know, there's something romantic about pirates, something wonderful in my mind's eye. So, of course, in the Caribbean, in the real Caribbean, not that Caribbean, there were once real pirates, and now a team of archaeologists and filmmakers have discovered the first shipwrecks that can help tell the story of the golden age of piracy. Between the 1690s and 1720s, a cast of pirates, including illustrious names such as Blackbeard, Benjamin Hornigold, Calico Jack Rackham, and Anne Bonny, made Nassau on the island of New Providence their base. Their plans of attack were hatched, plunder divided, oh yes, and they parted away. Rum was drunk, probably, and songs were sung during this golden age. Well, now, with the first ever permission to dive in the closed zone of Nassau Harbour, New Providence Pirates Expedition and Wreckwatch TV have discovered six wrecks, three tied to the iconic golden age of piracy, of which these figures were chiefly involved in leading. Thanks to Hollywood, everyone loves the legend, said marine archaeologist and project co-director Dr. Sean Kingsley. But beyond the fantasy, nobody knows how these sea dogs really lived, what their pirate town looked like, and what happened to the vehicles of their mayhem, i.e., wooden ships. At the height of piracy in 1718, Woods Rogers, governor of New Providence, spotted 40 wrecks burnt and sunk by pirates on Nassau's shore. Throughout the golden age of piracy, 1,000 sea dogs settled in the port town. Until now, not one of their ships has ever come to light in home waters. Nassau Harbour is huge, said project filmmaker and explorer Chris Atkins. Tides flush dangerous currents through its waters twice a day. It's home to notorious packs of sharks. This was a very risky expedition with high chances of finding nothing. Through dives in and around Nassau, and thanks to knowledge from local divers, six wrecks were discovered: iron cannons, a grinding stone for sharpening swords, and lead musket balls were found 21 miles east of Nassau. The crystal clear visibility was incredible. The whole wreck was laid out before us, said Dr. Michael Pateman, who is the project co-director. The ship was heavily armed, especially with swivel guns, a cannon of choice for pirates. Slotted onto the deck rails, these anti-personnel weapons raked devastating fire on many enemy crews. Inside the harbour, the team found a stone ballast pile still pinning down its wooden hull. The ship's planks and frames were connected by wooden tree nails, an 18th century shipbuilding style, and the hull was charged. After seizing a ship and taking its cargo, cannon and fittings, pirates had to get rid of all of the signs of their crime. Burning ships to the waterline was an infamous tactic to hide felony from authorities. The Nassau hull shows all the signs of pirate mischief. Oh. Midway through the project, the team got a tip-off about another 18th century wreck beneath Nassau's old bridge, guarded by a mean bull shark. The cutting of an underwater pipeline and the construction of a modern marina has supposedly destroyed all the remains. Never say never in archaeology, said Kingsley. We decided to take a look and were shocked to see hull planks, rigging, glass bottles and bricks from the ship's cooking galley still preserved. Dozens of clay tobacco pipes were sticking out of the sand next to splintered wood shipping crates. The pipes were decorated with a unicorn, horse, crown and the royal crest of England. The cargo was made in London around the 1740s. The ship, likely English, sailed for Nassau just after the pirate menace had been crushed. The survival of the wreck, heavily smashed by urban construction, is a miracle. The trader's cargo of wine and glass bottles and fancy smoking pipes sheds rare light on Nassau becoming a normal port of trade, bouncing back from the pirate anarchy. The 1710s were a time of poverty, when Royal Navy cut its staff by more than half. Piracy offered rebels a chance to escape whipping, poor food and worse on Navy warships, and earn up to 1,000% more than sailing on regular merchant vessels. It might have been a short life, but for a brief period of mayhem, sailors found freedom and wealth unmatched anywhere on earth. That escape was the pirate dream. Nassau's history is deep and colourful. Blue seas, exquisite landscapes, and endless visibility for diving make this place especially incredibly special to film. You can see why the pirates chose to live here. Helping bring the Bahamas pirate past back to life has been epic. So they're going to be they're doing this. They're doing the filming and the documentary series, and is called and with Wreckwatch TV. We'll have various presenters. The show is going to air June the 4th. So it started yesterday. It unveils the first historically accurate 3D digital model of what Nassau's pirate town looked like in around 1715. And this was all conducted with the permission under agreement with the Antiquities, Monuments and Museum Corporation of the Bahamas. How exciting is that? Blimey, who doesn't love stuff like that?
4: I've got to admit, it's getting better.
0: There you have it. Okay, I am gonna harp on about this scenario that we've got going, because it is a problem for everybody this morning, and that is the fact that the utility crews are continuing to advance emergency repairs to the conduit infrastructure, which has resulted in the closure of the right-hand turn lane on southbound Highway 9 at Felton Empire Graham Hill Road in Felton. Utility crews discovered damaged infrastructure on Wednesday afternoon, and they've worked continuously to make progress on the repairs. Crews now estimate that these will be in effect until this morning. Looking on social media, as I was just a moment ago, there already are delays. Cars are backing up. And if you've seen it over the last couple of days, cars have backed up from Felton all the way to the light in Ben Lomond. Of course, your alternative is to take Glen Arbor, Quail Hollow and Zianti Road. But then, of course, everybody knows about that as well. So consequently, there were delays there as well yesterday. So if you are heading out, if you're going to go to the graduation that is taking place at the high school today, leave early. That is my absolute advice. I've seen the traffic in it's just been a really sad mess. It's hopefully they will have it taken care of today and we don't have to worry about it, but still, you just need to be aware of it. 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I'm Rosie Chalmers, and you should do this. If you have a dog, you should be doing it just about every day, but probably different than what I'm thinking.

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1: Okay, it is 41 minutes past the hour of 7 a.m. Again, I will keep telling you about what is going on Highway 9. If I see anything new, I will just break in and tell you because you need to know. Everybody needs to know. Okay, there is a situation. If you're like me, I am fascinated by the Epstein files. I personally believe that there is a lot more that we don't know, and we may never know. Excuse me. We may never know. But on Thursday, the House Oversight Committee Chairman James Comer asked the Justice Department to investigate the allegations of sexual abuse raised by former assistant to Jeffrey Epstein during her interview with the committee last month, according to a letter from Comer and three other Republican lawmakers. Sarah Kellen, who's a longtime personal assistant to Epstein, said that she was sexually abused by Epstein for over a decade, and disclosed for the first time allegations she was also abused by Ghislaine Maxwell, his accomplice, and two men in his orbit, according to a transcript of her interview, which was made public yesterday. She alleged that celebrity hairstylist Frederick Fekai and Philip Levine, a wealthy businessman who was later elected mayor of Miami Beach, were the other men who had also abused her. In the letter, Comer asked to the DOJ to use all available, this is a direct quote, to use all available tools, including immunity for certain witnesses, to investigate the allegations against and any other criminal conduct committed by Levine and Fekai. They also asked for an explanation as to why Kellen, here's this interesting, was never interviewed by law enforcement until Epstein's arrest in July of 2019. Both men, of course, have denied any allegations. So incredible that there are all of these allegations and not one person ever did anything wrong. None of them. Not one of them. Nobody did. Nobody. I suppose it's almost like the whole Epstein scenario was made up with all of these people being such liars. Apparently, Kellen was previously the subject of criminal investigations. She's never been charged, due in part to her own allegations of persistent sexual abuse at the hands of Epstein, according to court documents. I was there only to serve and to submit. Only after Jeffrey confirmed that I would submit to his sexual abuse did he begin paying me. She did not know her name was included in the non-prosecution agreement until the document was made public a few years later, and this, of course, allowed him to avoid federal charges for sexual crimes involving dozens of underage girls. So it would appear that this woman is going to write a book. She wants to write a tell-all book about it, and the attorney Kimberly Ham, citing privacy concerns, said she's not going to answer questions about other victims and questions specific to the massages in Palm Beach that could implicate other victims. There are some believe that she was 100% a victim or survivor, and then there are some who think she was the victim and the victimizer. It is a terrible scenario altogether. But there you go. Will she write a book? And if so, given the fact that there was a discrepancy about her, will it be worth reading? I don't know. But at some point here, this information has to come out. It really does. It really has to come out. We saw Pam Bondi being interviewed behind closed doors. And she wouldn't, once again, she wouldn't ask anything. She pushed it and pushed her deputy, who is now about to replace her, under the bus. So we'll see how this all plays out, but I will continue to watch it because I am very interested in it. Okay, I lived for many years in the Middle East. Many years, I was there for 5 years. I was in Bahrain, I was in Kuwait, and I was in Qatar. And I, my boyfriend, longtime boyfriend, and I were scheduled to go to Hong Kong on vacation. And at the very last minute, he had a large construction company, very successful. And at the last minute, like literally 2 days before we were scheduled to leave, he said, I can't go. I've got something, blah, blah, whatever it is. And he said, here you are, Rosemary, and handed me a ticket to fly on the Concorde. I was living in Bahrain at the time, and I was there when the Concorde first arrived, made its initial flight, and touched down at the airport. I sat at the airport. There was no perimeter then. You could just go sit on the ground at the airport, which I did all night, waiting for it to come in. And when it came in, I was, yeah, whooping it up. Now I was all happy. And I ended up flying to London, and it was extremely exciting. I mean, like, really, I am one of those people that gets excited. I get excited on Christmas morning. I get excited on my birthday. I get excited on New Year. So consequently, put me on Concorde, and you can imagine I was like really excited. Anyway, of course, it flew successfully for many years. You had the French one, the Air France one, and the British Airways one, and it flew successfully until there was that accident, and then that was that. Concorde was gone. Well, now NASA has a $247 million son of Concorde, and I don't know why it can't be daughter of Concorde, but we'll argue about that later. The jet is about to take to the skies for its first supersonic test flight, traveling up to speeds of Mach 1.6, or that's 1,218 miles an hour. It could cut the trip from London to New York to just 4 hours. But, you know, you go through the sound barrier, right? Well, on the plane, it was no big deal. It was like a little nudge on the back of the seat to go through the sound barrier. But to the people below you, it was a very big deal because it was loud going through the sound barrier. But this jet, it's called the X-59, has been designed to replace the crash of the sonic boom with a softer thump. It's already undergone months of test flights since the first test flight last October. Now they say they're getting the plane ready to fly at faster speeds and higher altitudes, and the first test flight will be beyond the speed of sound. It's going to fly at an altitude of 43,000 feet at 630 miles an hour. Then it will hit Mach 1.4 and be at 50,000 feet. And then finally, it will be pushed to the limit. Boy, don't you know that there's a bunch of test pilots jostling for this gig. They will push it to 1.6 at 60,000 feet. Now, that is twice the height and speed of commercial airline. When we went to 1.3, because there was a meter on the bulkhead of the plane, so you could see how fast you were going. And we were flying then, and I'm going back a long time now, we were flying at 65,000 feet then. This is how high it was. Coming in from the Middle East to London, we began our descent over Italy. That's how high it was. Anyway, I've been looking at the pictures of it, and at this point, it only has room for the pilot. I don't see anything that they've got there that it's going to be for people. There's no room for people. It's just the most gorgeous, sexy-looking plane. The jet was developed by Lockheed Martin. They were given the contract by NASA in 2016. Those sonic booms can be as loud as 110 decibels, and people on the ground hear that as a deafening boom as it goes past. Right now, it's sort of like a loud rock concert. It's that loud, and flights are generally banned over populated areas, but they've been working to develop quiet, supersonic technology, which would muffle that boom into a thump. The design of this plane is everything is designed to diffuse that boom. And I'm not seeing this one with a drop nose, as the Concorde did have. It's thin. It has a tapered nose, which accounts for almost a third of the plane's entire length. Sheesh. And the cockpit is located halfway down the length of the vehicle, and it doesn't have any forward-facing windows. They use a system of cameras, augmented reality displays. Come on. How about reality?

local data with its own much louder boom. So there you go. But very, very exciting stuff. And being on the Concorde, you know, everybody, you've mostly all of you have flown somewhere. The seats are two and two on Concorde. So it was like being in a long, thin pencil. And I think that plane was probably less than half full when we left. And it was just exciting, just absolutely too exciting altogether. Now, I wanted to talk about, in relation to that flight, a man was charged earlier this week on Tuesday because he bought an explosive device and other weapons. I don't know if the guy is an office head or what, through a security checkpoint at Sacramento-ish International Airport. Kimani Osayandi Jones, using the last name of Jackson, attempted to bring an improvised explosive device, that's an IED, a knife and other bladed weapons, a torch lighter and zip ties, according to court documents. This was as he went through the TSA security checkpoint. And here I am worrying that I've got more than 3 ounces of face cream. Blimey. He's 49. Apparently he called the FBI tip line before. He'd done it for a couple of months, saying he was being followed. The sheriff's office bomb technicians safely removed the explosive device. They tested its powder and fuse, both of which were determined to be viable and energetic. They said that the device had the potential to damage an aircraft and cause a loss of cabin pressure. Well, to me, that means that the plane was going to crash, but that's just me. He had nothing else along in his other bags. The canine unit checked, everything checked, nothing illegal was there. He has been charged with unlawful possession of explosive material at an airport. He faces 5 years in the slammer and $250,000. Right, you reckon he's got that? I don't think so. His attorney said, "There is often more to these cases than the government's allegations, and the criminal process will reveal Mr. Jones's story as well." That's from Megan McLaughlin, his attorney. I'm sure it will. I'm sure, Megan, you'd like the case to go on for a very long time. So as he was going through security, he was wearing a face covering, I presume that means a mask, and blue latex gloves. Not that that would draw attention to the fact that he had the device on his carry-on bag. He said he was unaware the items were in his possession. He said he would, quote, be okay with just discarding them, unquote. When the authorities told him that the explosive material could not be thrown away, he said, oh, I don't own that backpack. Nope, that one's not mine. He had 5 mobile phones in his possession. The cameras on each phone had been covered with painter's tape, which authorities believe was intended to prevent his surroundings from being recorded. One phone had a 15-minute timer ready to start, and another had a message from an unknown number on the screen stating, "We will be awaiting your call." You know, TSA lines can be very frustrating. I've got that clear thing where you go through quicker. You have to do a quick FBI check, but it's certainly useful, especially if it's a long flight in a big plane. The TSA lines are long enough without having some person like this there. And it seems to me that the plane probably would have crashed had he actually gotten on board and actually been able to detonate it. They're saying that it was energetic. I didn't realize that was a term for a possible bomb going off on a plane. But yeah, so we'll keep our eye on that case. You are listening to Good Morning Monterey Bay. It is 56 minutes past the hour of 7 a.m. Again, a reminder, I know I sound like a broken record, but you may not have heard this earlier. Utility crews continue to advance emergency repairs to the conduit infrastructure, which has resulted in a closure of the right-hand turn lane on southbound 9 at Felton Empire Road and Graham Hill Road in Felton. Utilities crews discovered damaged infrastructure on Wednesday afternoon, and they've been working continuously to make progress on these repairs. They now estimate that

the emergency repairs and the closure of that lane will be in effect until this morning. No time given. You still will be able to turn right on Felton Empire. I saw when I came by yesterday from through this, I was heading home towards Ben Lomond. I saw the biggest sores, man, that were going to go through the blacktop. Whew. Anyway, yes, it is graduation day. So, yes, we've got lots of extra people who are here in town for graduation besides those who are not normally on the roadway who will be going to grad. So you can anticipate really lengthy backups and really lengthy delays. Forewarned is forearmed, ladies and gentlemen. And of course, there'll be excitement because of graduation, and then there'll be annoyance because of the delays. If you're not needing to go in that area, take the back route. You know it. It's Glen Arbor to Quail Hollow to Zianti Road. And I've noticed also, I have friends who live very near, very close to that intersection. And I've been noticing of late, because I know that there's a swimming hole there where that bridge is right there as you're going from Quail Hollow onto Zianti. You know, kids are there and they're jumping off the bridge, which they're not meant to do. But worse than that is they're parking there. So it can make what is already a dangerous intersection, because it's on an uphill and you've got to just make sure that you go out quickly. It's making it an intersection even more dangerous. So just be very careful today as you head out, but head out early, because besides that one, we of course have also got the safety improvement project, which is also taking place in mostly in that same area. That's going to be between Highway 9 and the school complex, and then we've also got the Highway 9 upper drainage and erosion control improvements project. They are improving the operation of key drainage systems along Highway 9, and that will include culvert replacement, paving and enhancement of erosion control systems, and that is between Brookdale and 236. So there's your traffic. It's not the best news in the world, but the roadway is still open. You can actually still get there, but it's you're just going to be slow, slow, and slow.

Okay, of course, that is the Drifters with Up on the Roof. There is some breaking. I mean, I'm a fan, as you know, if you listen to this program. I'm a big fan of space, travel, rockets, all of that stuff. And right now, there is astronauts aboard the International Space Station have been told to prepare for potential evacuation because of a worsening air leak. NASA said the leak is coming from the Russian segment of the station where cracks have been previously detected. Four of the seven crew, two U.S. astronauts, a French astronaut and a Russian cosmonaut, received orders from NASA to enter their Crew Dragon spacecraft docked at the station wearing their spacesuits while repairs are carried out. They were later told to stand down while further measurements were taken. NASA has directed all four of the agency's SpaceX Crew 12 members and astronaut Chris Williams to assume an elevated safety posture in the Dragon spacecraft while the repairs are underway. They said, "We continue to work with our Russian counterparts along with the rest of the international community to arrive at a more permanent resolution." Yeah, you think? The first leak spot has been sealed, Roscosmos has said. This was a little bit earlier on today. In comments reported by Interfax, they said they've addressed the leak. They've moved to a second leak, and the leaks were detected. They're working on them, and they say that there's no risk, but of course they have moved everybody. So it says the Zvezda service module transfer tunnel, known as PRK, has suffered from cracks and leaks and has been mitigated by Roscosmos as much as possible to date. These cracks have always been a concern that NASA watches very slowly, and NASA and Roscosmos are working together on this. That is... no, thank you. They are sheltering in the craft. This is an unprecedented situation. I will keep my eye on that one because that's what we do. Okay, let us go back to the program.

Good morning, everybody. It is a Friday. It is June the 5th, 2026. And if it is your birthday, happy birthday. I would like to wish a happy 65th birthday to Mel Dion. Mel has a very successful, one of the earlier female construction companies in the county. So happy birthday, Mel. You rock. You're terrific. We start off with Pat Garrett, the sheriff, was born in 1850. Mexican general and governor of Chihuahua, Pancho Villa, was born in 1878. English economist, philosopher, and academic John Maynard Keynes was born in 1883. And, Italian shoe designer, yes, it's his company, Salvatore Ferragamo, was born in 1898. Otis Barton, he designed the bathysphere, was born in 1899. Lawrence Ware, English barrister, co-founder of Mensa. Smart fellow he, born in 1915. Football player and radio host Art Donovan, born in 24. Then we have businessman, founder of the 99 cents only store, Dave Gold, born in 32. 13th White House press secretary and journalist Bill Moyers, born in 34. Then we have Spalding Man, Spalding Gray, the writer, actor, and monologist, was born in 41. Singer, songwriter, and violinist Laurie Anderson was born in 47. Welsh author Ken Follett was born in 49. Financial advisor, author, and TV host Susie Orman, born in 51. He plays the sax. He's Kenny G. He was born in 1956. Mark Wahlberg, model, actor, producer, and rapper, was born in 71. Singer, songwriter, bass player, actor, and fashion designer Pete Wentz was born in 79. So that's what I got for birthdays today. If it is your birthday, a very happy birthday to you. Coming up in just a little bit, we will be having a look at the movies that are coming this week. But first and foremost, I think what we're going to do is take a look at your traffic, because it's Friday, it's graduation, we've got the roadworks. I just told you about them. Anticipate long delays if you are heading out on Highway 9 in between Ben Lomond and Felton. It is graduation day. Besides having these emergency repairs being done, it's just a mess. 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There's more online at travismartinplumbing.com, or the phone number is 831-461-4300. And frankly, right now, the CHP page is looking pretty darn good. We just have one traffic collision with no injuries, and that is going to be at Elkhorn Road. That's just outside of Watsonville right now. There are two vehicles involved. They've got their hazard lights on. They've been there for quite a long time, actually, since early this morning. So the vehicles are there. We do have the tow trucks on their way coming to them, and CHP is already there and they've taken care of everything. So that is good. Now let's see what else we're going to do. We're going to tell you that the weather is going to be gorgeous, not quite as hot as yesterday, going to be 89 here in the San Lorenzo Valley, 50 overnight. Saturday will be 72, 45 and clear overnight. Sunday 79, sunny, and Sunday night partly cloudy. Then on Monday, amazingly enough, this is only because I said there was going to be no more rain, we're going to have a slight chance of rain on Monday and Tuesday. So of course, one would know that, wouldn't we? Just because I said, oh, that was the last rain that we had. No, that's not the case at all.

0: Green. Green. All righty. That means that we've got our movie review for the week coming up. I take the time to look at movies and look at the trailers of movies. And joining me, happy to have Howie Taormino. He's been in the business for, quite a few decades. We don't want to say how many. Good morning, and good to have you with us this morning.
1: Good morning. Okay. I love that. Decades.
0: Yes, okay, hopefully I've got this right now. Okay, we're starting off with a film that is PG-13. It is 2 hours and 20 minutes, which is way too long, starring Nicholas Galitzine, Camila Mendes, and Idris Elba. Although, I have to say, if Idris Elba is in anything, I'll watch it. He was just knighted, you know? He just became a Sir Idris Elba a couple of days ago. Master of the Universe, a young man on Earth discovers a fabulous secret legacy as the prince of an alien planet, and he's got to recover a magic sword and return home to protect his kingdom. It's superhero, it's sword and sorcery. It is not my kind of movie. However, the guy in the role is certainly some sweet eye candy. What do you think?
2: The picture is going to do good business. Not a monster hit, but a good solid movie. I will say I saw that guy and all of it's an entourage, all of the stars on stage. I was about maybe 50 feet away at the CinemaCon, and it looks good. It's a fun film for that audience. It's a fun film, popcorn movie, big popcorn movie.
0: Yeah, I imagine that it would be. And I'm not quite sure what it's got. Let's take a look here and see what it's got on Rotten Tomatoes. I'm sure it's here, and I'm sure I'll find it momentarily. Of course, you never can find it when you want it. Well, yep. I'm not finding it, so that's okay. If I do find it, I'll let you know. By the way, I just wanted to make mention of the fact of a film that we talked about last week that you said, you predicted it and said, this film is going to be great. It's going to do really well. It's Backroom, the supernatural thriller film.
2: Yep.
0: The kid who's from Petaluma in California, he's 20. It cost him 10 mil to make. And in 6 days, it had made over $100 million.
2: Yes, it did. And the audience, I will tell you that we were slammed. We were slammed with business at Cinelux Scotts Valley. Cinelux Watsonville went wild. And Cinelux Capitola. It was a monster hit beyond normality. A24's biggest film in history. And it sent a message to the movie studios, too. There are all types of audiences out there that want to see movies in a theater.
0: Yeah, they do. They do want to see it. They do. I love going to the movies. I think it's great fun. It's a nice bit of escapism. And I just think it's really delightful. I'm happy to see that it was under the auspices of A24, who I have the highest opinion of. They do just a great job. And it's nice to see a film that only cost 10 mil. Of course, that's a lot of money anyway. But to be making $100 million is incredible.
2: It was just unreal.
0: Next up, we have got Scary Movie. Scary Movie starring Anna Faris, John Abrams, and Marlon Wayans and Regina Hall. This is rated R. It runs hour 36. It's not doing too well on the tomato meter, I will say, but if you like Scary Movie, you're going to like this. There's a lot of bad language even in the trailer. It's kind of funny, but I've never followed the franchise myself. But I'm sure that this will be, again, a certain niche audience, Howie.
2: It is. And last night, the previews nationwide were about $8.5 to $9 million, which is a very good number for the premieres. The premieres for Masters was half. 4 to 4.5. So they expect Scary to scare up, no pun intended, of course, about $40 million this weekend, which is not bad for this type of film. And you're right, it's a niche audience. And it's raunchy humor. If you follow the last Scaries, then you'll probably want to go see it just to check it out for fun.
0: Yeah, definitely fun. But again, most definitely are just even the trailer alone.
2: It is. I saw that. I was surprised, actually, to see that. They were debating whether or not to make it a PG-13. They would have had to cut a lot out of it, I think. And that was the problem.
0: Oh, totally. Yeah, totally. I can't imagine that it would be even worth seeing. So it says two friends find themselves caught up in a mayhem involving killers, monsters, and supernatural creatures. Of course, that is once again because that's what the last one was like.
2: Yeah.
0: Next up is a very interesting little flick. It's got some very interesting reviews all the way around. It is called Power Ballad. It's rated R. It runs an hour 38. It has 96% on Rotten Tomatoes. It stars Paul Rudd, Nick Jonas, Peter MacDonald, and it's a musical, it's comedy, it's drama, and the it's Rick is a wedding singer, and Danny, who's a boy band star, they bond over music in a late night jam session when Danny turns Rick's song into a hit, and Rick sets out to reclaim the recognition he believes he deserves. It's had some really nice reviews on it.
2: Yes, the movie is supposed to be very, very good. And it went limited, not as wide as we had hoped. And it is opening up in our area, but not, unfortunately, not at Cinelux. It will be at the Del Mar over in Santa Cruz. I believe it will be this weekend.
0: Okay.
2: I want to see the film. Very much so, yes.
0: Yeah, it certainly seemed intriguing, I have to say. It piqued my interest, Harry.
2: Yes.
0: Next up is... Well, it's not Jaws, but it could be, but it's got a twist to it. It's called Chum, and that's not meaning friends. This is a horror thriller film starring Alice Eve, Eric Michael Cole, and Jim Clock, and it's an hour 27. It isn't rated, but I'm sure that it is R, just from having watched the trailer. So what it is there's a newlywed couple, right? And they join their friends. They're on in the Mediterranean, and they're on a yacht excursion, but their boat catches fire and it sinks. There just so happens to be, how fortunate, another boat in the vicinity, and they say, could you please save us? And he says, oh, of course. So he pulls them on board. Well, it turns out that he is a psychopathic killer. And there's a very large shark involved in this. Shark cages, blood, gore, mayhem, a few bones here and there. Interesting. If you like horror films and if you like Jaws, you'll like this.
2: Yeah, that film is actually making a very limited theatrical, but it is released on video on demand simultaneously this weekend, that title. And it's from a company called IFC. And they have a few really neat little films here and there. And they have a lot of products. So, again, it's a real indie. It's a real indie. And if you want to see a lot of blood, there you go.
0: Yes. Yeah, no kidding. No kidding. Next up is a movie called Signal One. And this stars Isabel Furman, Dennis Quaid, and Dennis Thewlis. This is a science fiction movie. It's about dark matter. And it's the story of a computer scientist who is recruited by a tech billionaire to work on a project that could change humanity's place in the universe. Frankly, it left me cold, to be completely honest with you. I thought that the trailer was stupid, so I would probably hate the movie. But I don't know what you know about it.
2: Not a lot, because again, this one is going on VOD streaming immediately, as well as a few theatrical dates, very few theatrical, and it could be maybe in 50 theaters in the United States. And here we go. So you're right, very simple movie. And again, it's one of those that you kind of click, click, click when you're looking on Netflix and you see something that might interest you. Unfortunately, it is Signal One. There you go.
0: There you go. All right. Next up is The Birthday Party. And this is with Willem Dafoe, Vic Carmen Son, and Emma Suarez. It is an hour 43. It's not rated. I'm guessing it would be rated R. It's a drama. And it's Marco Timoleon, a wealthy Greek businessman, has his daughter's 25th birthday party. And he has a private island, which is, of course, very convenient. And unforeseen events unfold, jeopardizing his power and changing his life's foundations. I don't know if Willem Dafoe needs the money, but frankly, this is yet another one that left me cold. I didn't find it interesting. I can't find it on Rotten Tomatoes. And I thought it was kind of a foolish movie.
2: The biggest draw is Dafoe. And if you like William Dafoe and you want to see him in another film of some kind that you don't know a lot about, check it out. That's all I can say. It's a simultaneous, I'm almost positive here, looking at my little notes, that is one of those unrated movies that got made really quick.
0: And then finally this morning we have the Passenger, and that stars Cody Smith-McPhee, Jimon Hounsou, who used to be a lot better looking, and Leanne Rose. He was just a doll in the day. It is not rated. It don't have any duration. And it's a film, and it follows a Somali-American driver. It's a thriller, who, in a desperate attempt to make ends meet, agrees to transport a mysterious passenger to Chicago. But he realizes his passenger is not who he seems to be, trapping him in a terrifying situation. I'm sorry, it was very stilted and not very well acted at all, in my opinion.
2: That film I don't know a lot about. That part scares me, just because I haven't.
0: That's funny.
2: The film scares me.
0: Yeah, well, it's not very good. That, at least that was my takeaway from it. Now, did you get to the movies this week, Howie?
2: Unfortunately, not. I did not get there this week, but I am planning to go this weekend to see Backroom. I have got to get in to see it. Last week, all the seats were taken. I went to almost every location, not only advanced ticket sales, but I even went, directly to the theater, and I couldn't get in. I could not get in. And I have one of those $23 a month all-you-can-see movies with Regal Cinemas. And they happen to have a Regal Cinemas here. They just remodeled the 21-plex. And so I couldn't get in. I was like, oh, my God. And the funny thing is, and I will simply say, that when I talked to the managers at Cinelux for our theaters up in Scotts Valley, Capitola, Watsonville, 50% of the audience are all new people. They've never seen at the theater. And that says a lot, because they're all being driven and want to go to the movies to see this picture. It's just, I cannot tell you how much that makes me want to see the film even more.
0: Do you think that this makes it a life changer vis-a-vis other young people who are YouTubers and the like, stepping into the movie business? The movie business got slammed by Richard Gere the other day, saying that it was just Hollywood just isn't anymore. It's just not anything. Do you buy into that, Howie?
2: What I see happening all these years is that, in some respects, there is the audiences are now divided. We've developed a new audience, the other audience that looks at movie stars and appreciates acting more, a little bit more, and their performances, watch the Academy Awards. There's that audience. We're still here, and we love film and movies. But there's a new audience that's developed that's taken the internet by storm. And initially, that audience, maybe 10 years ago, pre-pandemic and sort of through pandemic, they wanted to see movies on any format possible. But now there's a younger group that will want, they only want to see them in theaters. There have been an analysis done the last few months, and they want to see them in theaters. They want to see them marketed. They learn about them from the internet,
0: yep,
2: from the Facebook little reel clips that come through. I was watching the other day an old clip from an old film from Joan Crawford, and in comes this little 15-second bite for Backrooms. And I said, oh, my God. And then I looked at that, and it gets all the – I got to see that. And then back to the Joan Crawford little clip from the women. So, I mean, this is a new audience. Yes, it is, Rosie. It's a new audience, and they want this type of film, like Obsession. The same audience. That film still won't stop doing business. It's the same audience. Same audience.
0: Well, I'm delighted because, you know, COVID just put pay to so many things, so many businesses, so many relationships. And I'm hoping that now people are finally coming out from underneath that shell. I do have some news that just popped up, which is that Nichelle Nichols, who was Lieutenant Uhuru on Star Trek, and was the first black woman to play a lead role on television. And they filed, her family filed a wrongful death lawsuit against the Gila Medical Center in New Mexico, where she was treated in 2022. A jury has awarded $13 million to the family. She had a new heart condition, and the people that were taking care of her sent her to the emergency room to be diagnosed. They did a terrible job, said the attorney. They said that they hired credentialed and inappropriately supervised unqualified medical providers and allowed them to treat Ms. Nichols, and she was transferred to an assisted living facility where she died later. So obviously she did not need to have died if they had done their job right in the first place. And the family are now, they are now $13 million richer.
2: Oh my God. I did not know that.
0: Yeah, that just popped up. It's breaking news. It just came out.
2: Oh, my God.
0: I know. Isn't that terrible that it was just...
2: terrible.
0: Yep. Very, very sad that she didn't need to have died at all.
2: And terrible.
0: Yep. The attorney said, please, this is the first time a person like us, I presume she's referring to being African-American, there's been a role of power and influence, and we need you to stay. That's what she said. So, anyway, those are the movies this week. Next week, we've got the big Steven Spielberg movie coming out.
2: Oh, yes. Oh, yes. And I happened to talk to some very good friends that saw it yesterday.
0: Oh, yeah. And?
2: And they loved the picture. They loved the picture. And all I can say is... I can only say so much on this one because it's still under wraps, and this is an industry screening that they were at that was highly in Santa Rosa, very much so protected with security, this and that. But the film has touches of a lot of Spielberg, and it's definitely worth buying a ticket for. Absolutely. And I'm excited about it. And everyone steered away. All the studios steered away, Rosie, from the release date, if you notice. Just that on June 12th, that's the big picture. That's the film. So they did not want to go up against it because they know people are going to want to see that movie. And it's a number one choice. Yes, I'm very excited about it. Very excited about seeing this film.
0: Yeah, me too. Me too. By the way,
2: oh, yeah.
0: It wasn't Richard Gere who talked about Hollywood. It was Quentin Tarantino. Who said that Hollywood is like a flavorless sausage factory.
2: Oh, God. You know, I love him. I really do love that man. I mean, yeah, he's a great guy. I think I told you I met him by accident at the convention once a few years back. And he's just phenomenal. He's just phenomenal. The Grindhouse King. And he's just great. He's just great. So, yeah, I see where he's coming from. I do. I see a movie star pass away, and then all of a sudden I think, oh, my gosh, you know, and look at Carrie Fisher and her mom and Star Wars. And you think back, and, you know, it's a new generation mixed in with our generation and another generation. You know, it's ever changing.
0: Yes, it is.
2: But the movies and the movie theaters will never change. The movie business is movies, period. And it's movies. You know,
0: yep.
2: The Warner Brothers who created it all.
0: Okay, Harry, we got to go. Great for you joining us today. Thanks. Look forward to talking Spielberg next week.
2: Thank you, Rosie. Have a great weekend.
0: Thanks so much indeed. And yes, that means that we do have, I don't know if this will work, but I'm going to try it anyway because I'm trying with the technology. We do have Mr. Bill Wilverton on the Lifeline.
3: Who's the man? Who's the man?
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6: She is a woman.
7: I am a woman. Now like me.
6: Something which you are not.
8: You know everything because you're a man.
9: He's good.
10: Come on.
9: He's very good.
6: Challenge the women.
11: Throw the switch and let us begin the battle.
6: The battle of the sexes.
12: Let the battle begin.
0: Ding, ding, ding. And we've got Bill Wolverton, my good friend and fellow broadcaster. Good morning, Bill.
13: Rosemary, good news.
0: Okay, hang on. I do need to move you over. Yes, good morning. How are you?
14: I'm swell, and I have good news.
0: What's the good news?
14: I have never once heard Good Morning Monterey Bay referred to as a flavorless sausage factory.
0: There are no sausages here, because if there were, Jack would be looking to have one.
14: Well, there are no flavorless sausages, at least.
0: No. I know. I thought that was a really funny comment that he made. Okay, well, you're ahead. You've already won, but that doesn't mean to say I won't keep fighting. So off you go.
14: All right. Your category is whales.
0: As in the country or as in the water?
14: I guess I didn't pronounce it carefully enough. Whales.
0: Oh, okay, as in the water. Go ahead.
14: Which whale is known for having the longest migration of any mammal, traveling up to 16,000 miles annually? Is it the blue whale? Is it the gray whale? Or is it the humpback whale?
0: The blue.
14: No, it is the gray whale. It goes from Arctic feeding grounds to Mexico breeding lagoons.
0: Oh, okay, well, still, bravo to the whales. We're talking tennis because we have the final of the Roland Garros tournament is coming up this weekend. It's been dropping like flies, I tell you, the big cheeses in this. Roland Garros is the name of the French Open. Roland Garros himself, he was a World War I ace pilot and a war hero, and that was why they named the tournament after him. But what did he do before he was any of that? Was he a waiter, was he a driver, or was he a restaurateur?
14: Huh. Interesting. Driver seems the obvious choice because it's operating a vehicle, so I'm going to say a restaurateur.
0: He is a driver, though.
14: Oh, man.
0: Okay, next up.
14: Okay, specifically, gray whales are your topic today, which I couldn't tell you before the first question. And that's because we had a gray whale go belly up a couple days ago on the Monterey Bay. It washed up onto the beach yesterday. Did you hear about that?
0: I did, yes, I did. And they've had to close the beach.
14: Yep. So, the gray whale's fluke, or back tail, is made up of bones, like in your feet, cartilage, like in your nose, or keratin, like in your hair.
0: Oh, I'll go for keratin.
14: I might have done that too. It's cartilage, like in your nose.
0: Damn it. Damn it. I had that one in my mind. Honestly, I did. Okay.
14: Yeah.
0: How much will the winner of the French Open get in dollars? 1.9, 2.9, or $3.9 million?
14: I always get slow on this because I'm amazed at how much they get. So I'm not going to say 1.9. 3.9 is just too much. 2.9.
0: Darn it, Bill. You are hot this week.
14: All right.
0: Oh, good Lord. I'm just being drowned here like a whale.
14: Okay, I've got an interesting third question. What do gray whales primarily eat? Do they eat large fish swimming near the surface? Do they eat small squid and sometimes jellyfish? Or do they eat tiny animals like crabs from the ocean floor?
0: I'll say fish on the water surface.
14: I wouldn't have said that because they're baleen whales. I'd have gone for small squid and sometimes jellyfish. I learned yesterday what they do is they turn sideways at the bottom of the ocean and they get a bunch of sediment in their mouth and they filter the little bits like tiny crabs and such out of that. And mostly what they eat are those things that live in tubes or little prawn-like things or tube worms. I had no idea.
0: Well, then I'm rubbish, aren't I?
14: No, I'm rubbish too. I would have got this one wrong.
0: Oh, well, I got everything wrong because I've only had two for the whole week, where you, sir, have seven.
14: All right.
0: Yes, well done. All righty, well, this is good. Been a good week for you, and we will look forward to doing it all over again next week, Bill. Yep, have a great weekend, man.
14: Thanks. Oh, hey, when you come see me today, bring your laptop.
0: I'm going to do exactly that. Don't you worry.
14: Okay.
0: Okay, bye.
14: Bye.
0: See, it's just good to have friends who have experience that you don't have as far as these things are concerned. Okay, we're going to take a look at what we need to be talking about here because the CHP page, we've got a traffic hazard. Highway 17 at Jarvis Road. It's an animal hazard. It's a coyote, and it's a vehicle. As a vehicle has hit it, and it says that the coyote has been having a seizure. I don't know how you know about coyotes having a seizure, but that is what's happening. And Highway 17 at Jarvis Road. We've also got just literally popped up on the CHP page. Oh, Felton Empire Road at Empire Grave. It's the same thing. There's a problem there because one of those is not telling the truth. It says it's the same thing. So maybe I'm wrong. It's at Felton Empire Road and Empire Grade. There is a coyote having a fit or a seizure. That's all I have right now on the CHP page. And this KBCZ traffic report is brought to you by Travis Martin Plumbing, located in Boulder Creek and serving Santa Cruz and the surrounding areas. There's more online at travismartinplumbing.com, or the phone number is 461-4300 in the 831 area. I will yet again tell you about what is going on in Felton. We do have utility crews continuing to advance emergency repairs to the conduit infrastructure, which has resulted in the closure of a right-hand turn lane on southbound Highway 9 at Felton Empire Road and Graham Hill Road in Felton. The utility crews discovered damaged infrastructure on Wednesday afternoon. They've been working continuously to make progress on the repairs that is going to be fixed this morning. When this morning? I'm afraid I can't tell you. I don't have it. I've been seeing on social media that there's already delays. We have graduation today for the high school, which isn't going to help. The last 2 days, traffic has been backed up literally solid from Felton to the traffic light in Ben Lomond. If you can avoid going, I would suggest that you do. If you can't avoid going, I would suggest that you take Glen Arbor to Quail Hollow to Zianti Road. That will take you to where you need to be, at least get you around the big delays. But even that in itself is very, very crowded. So expect delays is really the term for this. Also, you can anticipate the Highway 9 San Lorenzo River and Kings Creek Bridge replacement project. That is taking place north of Boulder Creek and involves the full placement of the bridges for the safety of the traveling public. We also have the Highway 9 Upper Drainage and Erosion Control Improvements Project that is improving the operation of key drainage systems along Highway 9. It's going to include culvert replacement, paving and enhancement of erosion control systems. The work will take place between Brookdale and the junction between Upper Highway 2:36. So I'm sorry that we've got all this going on this morning, but at least best to be forewarned and then forearmed, if you ask me. I think that that's the right way to be. And let's hear from one of our sponsors.
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0: Okay, the time is 40 minutes past the hour of 8 a.m. It's Friday morning. I hope you've all got your singing voices ready for a little bit later on in the program, because we will be singing, because that's what we always do. And I am delighted to welcome to Good Morning Monterey Bay, Jim Wasson. Good morning, Jim, and how are you this morning?
5: Good morning, Rosie. I'm doing fine.
0: Good. I see that actually I love the fact that anybody who's involved with disaster preparedness always has their handle, I presume that's the term, after their name in their emails. Am I right on that?
5: Well, it's actually my call sign.
0: Oh, your call sign.
5: Yes. And it's a station call sign, similar to you have a station, and my station is KN6NCG. I'm an amateur radio operator.
0: How long have you been doing that?
5: Not long, only about 6 years or so. But let me tell you that back in 1916, Melvin Wilder Ranch, and a bunch of his guys got together, and they formed our club 110 years ago. So we've been in the business for a little bit.
0: Well, and of course, every time that there is a natural disaster, which we don't want to happen, but they do, folks like yourself are ready, willing, and able to talk about it. And also, you do in advance talk about preparedness, and you do have an event, a freebie, that is happening tomorrow.
5: Yes, there is. There's an event that we're having tomorrow down in Aptos at the Aptos Grange. And it's going to be an event that we're hosting, and we're having a lot of participants

0: come there, including people to talk about insurance, like United policyholders, and people to talk about an emergency like the OR3, Central Fire, PG&E, and there's a number of people, and we're also going to be having some educational sessions, so you can learn more about take, for instance, the Central Fire District and Safety and Prevention. But, you know, that's down in Aptos at 1 to 5 o'clock tomorrow. But, you know, frankly, there's a lot of other events that are happening. So I'm going to, you should come to my event. But nonetheless, there's also an event that's happening up in Felton at the Roaring Camps. I've got to plug that. There's a FireWise Family Fun Day happening at Roaring Camp on Saturday also. And that's from 11 to 3. So you can go there at 11 o'clock and still make our 1 o'clock. So you can get lots of disaster preparedness from that. So
1: you know, we readily rest on our laurels because things that haven't happened for a while, CZU, albeit it's not behind everybody, but for a lot of people, the actual memories of it are behind them. And those that are still looking to rebuild, thank you very much, Santa Cruz County, and haven't. They're the ones who still bear the scars of that. But we forget about emergencies. When we had that earthquake just, what, 2-3 weeks ago, a good shaker in the middle of the night, it suddenly draws your attention to the fact that you'd forgotten what you should do in emergency when there's an earthquake, when you're in bed, for example. These things just fly by our heads with life being as busy as it is now. And I think it's a great idea to do these things, a good idea to piggyback them. Tell us about what's going to be happening at Roaring Camp.
0: That's the Roaring Camp that's being put on by these wonderful folks up at the Forest Lake FireWise. And they're having a family fun day from 11 to 3 o'clock, I believe, over at Roaring Camp. So it should be a fun time. It's a family event, food trucks, face painting, and such like that. So it is in competition, but it's with the same intent as ours, is to make you aware of what you need to do to prepare for disasters. Because, like you said, you know, we get forgetful when we don't have a disaster for a period of time, that we forget where we put our emergency backpack. We forget where our radio is, and make sure that, you know, we forgot that we didn't charge it up. And so these are all the things that we need to do so that we're ready for a disaster.
1: Yep, because there's no doubt about it. It's not, I mean, CZU obviously wasn't anticipated, but nevertheless, we're gonna have these things that do happen to us, and earthquakes are part of it, and fires are part of it, and fire season now just seems to last for most of the year.
0: Yes, it does. So, but my interest is communications. That it's key that you be able to communicate with people when the infrastructure goes down, because you're going to lose cell towers, you're going to lose the internet, you're going to lose the ability that your phone might not work anymore. And I know that everybody is very vested in using your phone for everything. Well, it's fragile in that system could fail. And so my interest is in getting everybody the ability to communicate with each other. And to that end, it's radio. And FireWise and these communities have put together a MERS radio network. MERS is a short range walkie talkie radio, and the communities have gotten everybody with a radio, and they can turn them on and they can communicate off of the grid. So there is opportunities to learn about MERS radio. As a matter of fact, San Lorenzo Valley Emergency Network is having having classes to teach you how to use a MERS radio. And they have a class coming up on June 14th. It's just about full. But they have another one coming up in July. So Sliven, you check out Sliven and their training for MERS radios.
1: Yeah, that is a good thing. I mean, during the CZU fire, I was broadcasting from another radio station. And obviously, because everybody had been evacuated, there wasn't any information coming in. But I would get on the mic, especially late at night, and I would say, what can you see? What do you know? I'll be your mouthpiece. You be the eyes and the ears. And that's what we did. I stayed in the station for 3 weeks. But during the actual time of evacuation, that communication was vital.
0: And when we had that earthquake that happened, the first thing everybody did, all the amateur radio operators in the county, they turned on their radio and we started to report what we had felt and seen as far as the earthquake.
1: Yeah.
0: And so it's essential that we have good communication in the case of an emergency.
1: Of course, it certainly is. I do appreciate you reaching out to us today. And again, so there are two events. One is from 11 to 1 at Roaring Camp tomorrow, and then from noon to 5, am I right on that?
0: From 1 to 5 at the Aptos Grange. You know where that is. Just go on SoCal, just past the fire station, and there's a right that goes down. It's the end of the bridge that they're building across the highway. You can't miss it.
1: Yep, exactly. And so there are two, and family-friendly, free events, and you'll be smart if you go, and you'll be much smarter once you've been, that's for sure.
0: And then don't forget that at the end of the month, on June 27th, we're having our annual summer field day in Aptos, over at the old par 3 golf course. And so that's going to be an open event for everybody on June 27th.
1: Good. Okay, well, I'm sure that you'll send me a press release on that and we can get the word out for you.
0: Oh, you betcha.
1: Lovely.
0: Oh, you betcha.
1: Thank you very much indeed, Jim, for joining us. I do appreciate it, and I hope you have a great turnout. My pleasure. Bye-bye.
0: Bye-bye.
1: That is Jim Wasson. So, yeah, there's a lot to be learnt, ladies and gentlemen. Well, I've got a little bit of time before we sing. Tune up your vocal cords, don't you know? I wanted to talk a little bit about Paul McCartney. Sorry, Sir Paul McCartney, if you choose to. He is at 83. I think he's doing quite a lot of looking back right now. And he's looking back on his friendship with John Lennon, including the disputes that drove a wedge between them. When asked if he feels a responsibility to represent his former bandmate, quote, in the right way, unquote, when he talked about Lennon after his death in 1980, he said he doesn't think of those terms. I never think of it like that. He did an interview with the New Music Express on Thursday. The tensions were rooted in the battle over their management. McCartney favoured his father-in-law, who was an entertainment lawyer, Lee Eastman. The rest of the band backed businessman Alan Klein. And McCartney apparently ultimately refused to sign Klein's contracts, believing they were unfair. And that was the stance that contributed to the divisions that led to the band's breakup. So it wasn't Yoko, ladies and gentlemen. Reflecting on that period, he pointed to a lyric from his recent song, Days We Left Behind. He said, in one of the songs, Days We Left Behind, I talked about we met at Forthland Road, which is where I used to live in Liverpool, and we wrote a secret code to never be spoken. Despite their disagreements, McCartney said his memories of Lennon are very good. I don't feel like I have to be respectful. He's a mate. It's just this guy who met and we wrote songs together, so I don't feel a sense of responsibility. I hope it is responsible. He said, criticism of Lennon was difficult to handle at the time. It was very hurtful, like sticking little daggers in me, he said. It was just annoying because you thought, I've got to answer him back. What am I going to do? And then suddenly realized, wait a minute, this is John. This is the guy I've known since I was 16. This is just what it does. It didn't sting so much once I realized it was just John being John. And he also emphasized how important it was that they eventually repaired their friendship. They reconciled in 75, shortly after the birth of Sean Lennon. Their renewed bond was built on everyday conversations about family life, parenting, and get this, even baking bread. How cool is that? He said, I'm so lucky because we'd been

0: his latest solo album, The Boys of Dungeon Lane, which was released May 29th, and this is going to take place next week in London. And he's going to discuss his first meeting with his producer, Andrew Watt, the creative development, and what it was like recording a duet with former Beatles bandmate Ringo Starr. Don't you love Ringo? I love Ringo, the way he just puts his two fingers up and it's peace, man. And he just seems like a really neat, neat guy. I've never met any of the Beatles. My girlfriend met John and was in love with him and still is, I think, to this day. Actually, it's funny how those things just stay with you. 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And, of course, we stream worldwide on that and also on the 831 at substack.com. And talking of Substack, the founder of that, Jeanette Bent, who joins me every Wednesday here on the program, is going to be... it's going to be joining me to broadcast the parade, which is going to be the Santa Cruz Pride Parade. We'll be across the street from the Rittenhouse building. The parade starts at 11 o'clock. So I'm just very excited. I've got a lovely, colourful wig that I'm going to be wearing and some other colourful bits and pieces. So I will look forward to it. If you're coming out and you're going to be there, I hope you'll say hi, because that would be great indeed.
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0: Okay, we're coming up and we're going to be singing in just a little bit, but I just wanted to remind you of the story that is breaking at the moment. Besides the traffic on Highway 9, which is heavy, we do have the International Space Station astronauts have been giving an evacuation order. And I know that we get stressed about stuff in our lives because that's life, but imagine that you're up there hurtling around the Earth, and you can see it. You can watch it. I've seen it lots of times. It's great. Then all of a sudden, you're told, okay, the leaks are getting a little bit worse. They're on the Russian side. The leaks are getting a little bit worse. It's time for you to get into your Crew Dragon spacecraft, which is docked at the station. You need to be wearing your spacesuits whilst the repairs are being carried out. I would say that would be pretty darn stressful, if you ask me. One leak has been fixed. The Russians, the others is, there is a second leak site that they're fixing it. But I want to know who's doing the fixing. How is it being fixed? And I know that Mark will have all of these details on Monday morning when he gets back with us, but just how are they doing that? Apparently, there have been cracks, which NASA has been watching very closely. And I'm presuming that one of the three Americans, three Russians, and a French astronaut are, presumably it's the Russians that are going over there, and that's they're fixing it because it needs to be fixed. Sheesh, imagine that. So what happens then if they leave? Can they go back? I don't know. We have questions, and there will be answers on Monday morning when Dr. Mark Mozina joins us. Right now, we're going to sing a song, because despite there being traffic, despite the astronauts having to evacuate the space station, you should.
2: Some things in life are bad. They can really make you mad. Other things just make you swear and curse.

If life seems jolly rotten, there's something you've forgotten, and that's to laugh and smile and dance and sing. When you're feeling in the dumps, don't be silly chumps, just purse your lips and whistle, that's the thing. And always look on the bright side of life. Come on, sing along.

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1: 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I can't steal no more picnic baskets, so I'm gonna do something different.
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From the skyline to the sea, this is Fourscore Lightning's Jazz, Folk, and Beyond today. Fridays, every Friday from noon to 2. That last song you heard was from the wonderful Miles Davis from his On the Corner album. That first track, On the Corner, / New York, / Thinking of One Thing and Doing Another, / Vote for Miles. That was from 1972, jazz fusion, avant-garde jazz, jazz psychedelia, just all kinds of jazz here. And starting the recording of that album in June and ending in July. A stacked lineup too, just amazing players. We got John McLaughlin on the electric guitar, Herbie Hancock and Chick Corea on the keyboards, and Michael Henderson on that electric bass, Jack DeJohnette on those drums, and yeah, a wonderful tune. There was only 4 tracks on the corner, and all of them amazing. That first song was condensed into 4. There was actually 4 songs. So the ones that I read off, those were 4 individual separate songs that all got meshed into one lovely, funky medley. And we started off the set with Boom Boom from John Lee Hooker. We're going to be doing some folk blues today as well. And let's look at some traffic and weather before we get back into the jazz. 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Or the phone number is 831-461-4300. Travelers on Highway 9 will encounter daytime traffic control still Monday through Friday at multiple locations. That Highway 9 Felton Pedestrian Safety Improvements Project is still going on. They're constructing that sidewalk and bikeable shoulder on the southbound side of Highway 9 in between the San Lorenzo Valley Schools Complex and downtown Felton, and will continue with daytime and overnight traffic control. Motorists are encouraged to allow extra time for their commute. Consider alternate routes when possible, and remain alert while traveling through the work zone. Caltrains thanks the public for its patience and cooperation while these necessary emergency repairs are completed. And we also got the Highway 9 San Lorenzo River and Kings Creek Bridge Replacement Project, which is taking place north of Boulder Creek and involves the full replacement of these bridges for the safety of the traveling public. Right now on Highway 9, we're looking at those kind of slow down and stopped areas in between Redwood Grove and Forest Springs, in between Forest Springs and Boulder Creek both ways, some stop traffic there. And around Brookdale, we have some slow down both ways. Clears back up once you hit Ben Lomond, and then southbound from Ben Lomond into Felton, there's a little bit of slow down, and then clears back up once you hit Felton and going down into Santa Cruz. Highway 17 is looking pretty good. Not too much traffic. There's some southbound slowdown near Los Gatos, but other than that, looking good and easy. On the coast along Highway 1, there's no traffic to be found, but along that Mission Street area, as we know right now at this time, there's always some slowdown both ways there. Southbound on Capitola, near Capitola on Highway 1, there looks like there is some slowdown there, and then it clears back up once you hit SoCal. Yeah, that is the traffic. It's currently 81 degrees in Boulder Creek with a high of 85 today, a low of 49 tonight, and tomorrow Saturday a high of 68. Wow, almost 20 degrees cooler tomorrow. On Sunday a high of 77 and Monday 69. And in Scotts Valley it is currently 69 right now with a high of 80 today, 70 tomorrow, and Sunday 76 in Scotts Valley. And we got some hazardous weather conditions in Santa Cruz. That beach hazard statement will be in effect until tomorrow at 9 a.m. So just increased risk of sneaker waves and strong rip currents. And that will be along the beaches of the Pacific coast, especially southwest facing beaches, and
It'll be late tonight through Saturday morning, so dangerous swimming and surfing conditions right now and in the night, and localized beach erosion can be expected, so sneaker waves can sweep through the shoreline without warning, pulling people into sea from rocks, jetties, and beaches, so just be prepared by staying off the jetties, piers, and rocks and other waterside infrastructure, and remain out of the water to avoid hazardous surf, and never turn your back on the ocean. Right now in Santa Cruz, it is currently 69 degrees with a high of 79 today. Tomorrow, Saturday, a high of 72, and Sunday, 76. We got some chance rain and some patchy fog on Tuesday in the San Lorenzo Valley, but other than that, it's looking pretty sunny. All right, we're going to get back to the music here with some more jazz. 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

0: 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The food pantry schedule is Tuesday, Wednesday, and Thursday from 9 a.m. to noon, and for seniors, the first and third Fridays from 9 a.m. to 11 a.m. Welcoming local residents who are struggling with food insecurity. 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
1: 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From the skyline to the sea, this is Tell, and you're listening to Four Score Lightnings every Friday from noon to 2. We just got some community announcements before we get into the folk, blues, Americana stuff. The Village Market is happening on first Saturdays from June to October from 10 a.m. to 2 p.m., so the first market will be tomorrow from 10 a.m. to 2 p.m. at the Ben Lomond County Park on Mill Street. 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There's also the Fish Fry fundraiser to kick cancer's bass. All proceeds donated to BCE third grader Joshua for cancer treatment costs. That event is sponsored in cooperation with Joe's and Treehouse Cafe, and that's also tomorrow. Joe's Bar parking lot serving at 1 p.m. You can purchase tickets at Joe's or Treehouse anytime. Tickets is 20 per plate, and again, all proceeds donated to Joshua for his cancer treatment costs. So for more updates and information, you can call Joe's or Treehouse Cafe. There's also the Boulder Creek Flea Market going on every first Sunday of the month. So that's going to be in 2 days from 8 a.m. to 3 p.m. Free admission in the parking lot behind Scopazzi's at 13300 Big Basin in Boulder Creek, California. And for more vending information and general inquiries, you can text Leela at 831-331-9169. We have the wonderful First Friday happening today, the Town Pride, June 5th from 5 to 8 p.m. You can local shop with vendors, a kids zone, a parade, a pet food drive, and fundraiser for Kitten Corner. You can visit www.firstfridaybouldercreek.org for more information there. There's also a nice Singing Bowls Sunday happening this Sunday on June 7th at 7 p.m. You can arrive at 6:40 to choose your spot. You can bring a yoga mat, a pillow, a blanket, and wearing soft, loose clothing. The fee is $5 for a member and $7 for a non-member, and that's at the Highlands Park Senior and Community Center. The host is a sound healer, Helen Sarinoff. And again, that's at the Highlands Park Senior and Community Center on Sunday. If you're interested, starting at 7 p.m., arrive at 6:40. We also got some great shows happening this week at the Kumbwa. The LaBouffe brothers are playing. And that's going to be on Saturday tomorrow, June 6th at 7 p.m. And they are, doors open at 6. And they are an identical twin brother duo, saxophone and piano. And they moved to New York in 2004, where they established their prominent musical voices as jazz performers and composers and founded LaBouffe Brothers. They have both won Grammys. Which span as broadly stylistically in terms of their projects as they do collaboratively similar projects. So wonderful duo happening at the Kumbwa tomorrow, Saturday. Also at the Kumbwa happening this week on Thursday, June 11th at 7 p.m. is the wonderful Nicole Zarate's quartet. And that is, she is a two-time Grammy-winning and four-time Grammy-nominated jazz singer, songwriter, pianist, and arranger, and a New York-based bandleader as well. So if you're interested in seeing some great jazz, go to kumbwajazz.org and get your tickets now. All right, we're going to get back to the music and be playing some folk, blues, Americana now, just for a little bit, and then we'll get back to the jazz very soon. This is Lucinda Williams. 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

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And I set my watch against the city clock.

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That last song you just heard was from Odetta. That was Joshua off her Sings, Ballads, and Blues album from 1956. On this set list, there was also another song from 1956 I'll get to in a minute. But before that, we had Elizabeth Cotton with Here, Old Rattler Here, / Sent for My Fiddle, Sent for My Bow, / George Buck off her Freight Train and other North Carolina folk songs and tunes. Before that, we had I'm Gonna Get On My Feets After a While from Sonny Terry. And before that, we had the wonderful sister Rosetta Tharpe with Fly Away. That was from her 1956 Gospel Train album. That was a wonderful album just because it was, named after the traditional African-American spiritual, and Sister Rosetta Tharpe was, I would say, the queen, the godmother, she was called, of rock and roll. The way she used heavy distortion on her electrical guitar laid the groundwork for electric rock and blues to come. And a wonderful record that was. So if you want to hear some more amazing rock and roll, some old rock and roll, and some inspiration to Elvis Presley, Little Richard, Johnny Cash, Chuck Berry, hear Gospel Train from Sister Rosetta Tharpe. Before that, we had Bottle Up and Go from John Lee Hooker. And before that, Hurrah for the Riff Raff from their album My Dearest Darkest Neighbor from 2013. That was Western Cowboy. And before that, Drover from Bill Callahan off his Apocalypse album from 2011. And then we started off the set with The Bad, the wonderful badass Change the Locks from Lucinda Williams live at the Fillmore. That was one of my favorite renditions and songs from her, Change the Locks. It's just so iconic. And that live version, her voice is just a powerhouse. So I hope you enjoyed that little set of folk blues Americana. We'll get back to the jazz after the traffic. 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Located in Boulder Creek and serving Santa Cruz and the surrounding areas, there's more online at travismartinplumbing.com, or the phone number is 831-461-4300. Travelers on Highway 9 will encounter daytime traffic control Monday through Friday at multiple locations. One is the Highway 9 Felton Pedestrian Safety Improvements Project, which is constructing a sidewalk and bikeable shoulder on the southbound side of Highway 9 in between San Lorenzo Valley Schools Complex and downtown Felton, and will continue with daytime and overnight traffic control. Motorists are encouraged to allow extra time for their commute, consider alternate routes when possible, and remain alert while traveling through the work zone. Caltrains thanks the public for its patience and cooperation while these necessary emergency repairs are completed. And lastly, the Highway 9 San Lorenzo River and Kings Creek Bridge replacement project is taking place north of Boulder Creek and involves the full replacement of these bridges for the safety of the traveling public. Right now on Highway 9, we got some of those slowdowns on Highway 9 in between Forest Springs and Boulder Creek. There's some stop traffic both ways. Around Brookdale both ways, there's some slowdown. And in Felton, just some slowdown southbound right now. But it clears back up once you pass Felton. And in Ben Lomond, it's not too bad right now. Highway 17 is looking good, except for southbound in the Los Gatos area. Looks like there's some slowdown there due to some traffic hazard stuff going on there. Along the coast of Highway 1, there's no traffic to be found, but just starting on that Mission Street area, we got some slowdown and stop traffic both ways, and southbound from Santa Cruz into Capitola, a lot of stop traffic right now.
Then it clears back up once you hit Capitola and go into Aptos, Rio del Mar, La Selva Beach, and northbound. Not looking too bad on Highway 1 right now. It's currently 81 degrees right now in Boulder Creek with a high of 85 today and a low of 49 tonight. A high of 68 tomorrow, and Sunday 77 is that high. And in Scotts Valley, it is currently 73 right now with a high of 80 and a low of 50 tonight with a high of 71 today. So again, we're getting 10 degrees, 15 degrees cooler tomorrow. And then on Sunday, a high of 76 in Scotts Valley. We got those beach hazardous statements in Santa Cruz right now up until June 6th tomorrow from 9 a.m. So there's just an increased risk of sneaker waves and strong rip currents due to long period southwesterly swells. And that will be on the beaches along the Pacific coast, especially southwest facing beaches from late tonight through Saturday morning. So stay off the jetties, piers, rocks, and other waterside infrastructure and remain out of the water to avoid hazardous surf and never turn your back on the ocean. So in Santa Cruz, it is currently 73 degrees with a high of 79 today. Tomorrow, Saturday, a high of 72 and Sunday, 76. And again, on Tuesday, there's a slight chance of rain and patchy fog in the San Lorenzo Valley. All right, let's get back to the music here with some more jazz. 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

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From the skyline to the sea, this is Tell, and you've been listening to Four Score Lightnings every Friday from noon to two, jazz, folk, and beyond. That last song you heard was from the Bill Evans Trio with How My Heart Sings, from the album of the same name recorded, finished recording on this day, June 5th in 1962. Before that, we had Things Ain't What They Used to Be with Oscar Peterson and John Faddis, recorded on June 5th of 1975. And before that, It Makes No Difference Now from Herb Ellis and the All-Stars. We have a wonderful first Friday lineup here. The Golden Hour from 2 to 4 happening with Clover Crimson. The Swing Shift Mountain Mama Drive Time Show from 4 to 6. And we got the Pintly Perspective today, with the Reggae Soul Power Hour from 6 to 7 for First Friday with Aaron Sita and Big Bri, and then the No Vocal Show with Darren Lee from 7 to 9, and the Aussie Freak of Boulder Creek with the Metal from the Mountain Show from 9 to 11. All right, I'm going to leave you off with McCoy Tyner Trio Passion Dance, and I hope you have a wonderful Friday. This is KBCZ 89.3 FM, Boulder Creek Community Radio Station.

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That was Rockin' Bones by Elroy Dietzel and the Rhythm Bandits. You are tuned in to the Golden Hour with me, Clover Crimson, here on your favorite and your only Boulder Creek Community Radio station. We got a little bit of a theme going here today, because I've been in this kind of mood. You know, what with the clock ticking on the ever-impending collapse of civilized society and the excellent news that Henry Rollins and Ian McKay are going to be mixing and releasing a Cramps album that none of us have ever heard from 1977. That's coming up in August, so we have to at least make it till August. And if I'm the one dropping that news, hey, guess what? Sometimes there's good news. Look it up. Previously unreleased, Alex Chilton produced

Davis Gravy will arrive on August 21st. So, the theme today is the cramps. It's things that are off of Lux and Ivy's favorites, and it is also specifically songs that they covered, and that's what we're doing. So we started off with Domino by Roy Orbison, Dawn in the Galaxies after that with Sundown, which is, there's a lot of information out there that is apocryphal or that is, disputed. But Sundown is said to be the riff for TV Set. And TV Set is the first single off of this new album. It's a remixed version of TV Set with a new music video. So, don't do it now because you're listening to my show because you have excellent taste. But after my show, go look that up and watch it. It'll bring the blood back into your cheeks. After that, Bad Motorcycle by the Story Sisters. And I got to tell you, a lot of these songs are songs that I would be playing anyway and that I do play anyway. You know, a lot of the compilations are ones that people have painstakingly reproduced from Lux Interior's infamous mixtapes. And they're things like Songs the Cramps Taught Us and things like that. The Cramps didn't technically teach me about Roy Orbison or the Crystals or anything. But anyway, that's what we're doing today, guys, because it's 1,000 years till Halloween, and I just need this vibe, and I feel like maybe you do too. So here are Freddie and the Hitchhikers with Sinners on KBCZ.

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1: All right, KBCZ 89.3 FM, your Boulder Creek Community Radio. This is the Golden Hour. I am Clover Crimson, and that was a little known ditty by The Crystals. So Phil Spector produced called Dance the Screw. Tell you a little bit about the legend that goes along with that song in a minute. Before that, Taboo by Gene Summers, which the Cramps did on Fiends of Dope Island. Green Mosquito by the Toon Rockers from 1958, which said and self-same Cramps sampled for Human Fly. And Freddy and the Hitchhikers, Sinners, because that's what we're doing today. It's June 5th. It's a beautiful, sunny day in the Redwoods, and I just want to get weird and sick. So thanks for joining me. Every song I'm playing today has something to do with Lux and Ivy and just watching horror movies, hiding in the basement, listening to weird, cool oldies. And, like, listen, guys, Clover Crimson is pretty much, like, at least 59% the Cramps. So that's something. I've come out. I've said it. I'm very brave. Thank you. Anyway, so that's what we're up to today. So The Screw, or Dance the Screw, the legend goes, the story goes, that Phil Spector and his business partner at Phil Less Records, Lester Sill, they didn't get along. Huge, huge surprise, since Phil Spector didn't get along with a whole lot of people. So anyway, he was supposed to, Lester Sill was going to be awarded the royalties from the sales of the next single from the record company that they co-owned. And that Phil Spector went into the studio with the Crystals and deliberately had them record an unreleasable song, and they delivered it to Les with, like, DJ copy, not for sale. It was never released commercially as a single. Only a few promo copies are known to exist. And of course, that means it ended up on one of Lux Interior's famous mixtapes, where he was just handing out, like, here's this weird, cool stuff I found. He used to dig through 45s and... So anyway, if you've ever thought that you might be kind of cool, you're not, and neither am I, because nobody will ever be as cool as Lux was, and Poison Ivy is. That's just a truth. All right. Speaking of cool, hey, do you like how I did that? Let's have a look at the weather. Right now, 83 degrees and sunny in Boulder Creek, 73 in Scotts Valley, and 73 out in Santa Cruz. Tonight, going to be mostly clear with a low of 49. That's going to be nice weather for hanging out outside, doing whatever it is you're up to. Now, Saturday and Sunday we're just kind of being all over the place, all right? It's in the 80s today. It's supposed to be a high of 68 tomorrow and 77 on Sunday. 69 on Monday and 70 on Tuesday. So, you know, it's when it's springtime in the San Lorenzo, you bring a flannel and you bring a swimsuit and you've got to change your socks 3 times a day. So that's the weather. There's also a beach hazard statement going on. Here's the coastal hazard message from the National Weather Service. Beach hazard statement remains in effect through Saturday morning. Increased risk of sneaker waves and strong rip currents due to long period southwesterly swell. That's going on from late tonight through Saturday morning. Dangerous swimming and surfing conditions and localized beach erosion can be expected. Stay off of jetties, piers, rocks, and other waterside infrastructure. Remain out of the water to avoid hazardous surf, and never turn your back on the ocean. So that's what's going on out in the ocean. So, like, don't do it. And come on, don't be that guy. Don't be the guy that makes our hardworking rescue teams have to go out because you wanted to do some kind of, like, fun, silly thing or some conspicuous, you know, sports to make everybody think you're cool. You're not cool. As I mentioned before, nobody is cool, except for the Cramps. This was the B-side to What's Inside a Girl. They covered Andy Starr's Give Me a Woman. Here it is, KBCZ.

Ladies and gentlemen, welcome to violence, the word and the act. While violence cloaks itself in a plethora of disguises, its favorite mantle still remains sex. Violence devours all it touches, its voracious appetite rarely fulfilled. Yet violence doesn't only destroy, it creates and molds as well. Let's examine closely then this dangerously evil creation, this new breed, encased and contained within the supple skin of woman. The softness is there, the unmistakable smell of female, the surface shiny and silken, the body yielding yet wanton. But a word of caution, handle with care and don't drop your guard. This rapacious new breed prowls both alone and in packs, operating at any level, any time, anywhere, and with anybody. Who are they? One might be your secretary, your doctor's receptionist, or a dancer in a go-go club.

Yes, the garagiest of garage rock, Shorten and Bred by the Ready Men there, 1964. You are tuned in to the Golden Hour with me, Clover Crimson, here on KBCZ 89.3 FM, Boulder Creek Community Radio, serving all of the San Lorenzo Valley from the skyline to the sea. The Ready Men version, obviously. Maybe not so obviously, the one that the Cramps were covering when they did their version of Shorten and Bred. Now I've been asked, people have been saying, Clover, you live in the 1950s and the 1960s. Who are these alleged Cramps? Well, I don't know how to explain them, so I looked it up on the internet. They pioneered the psychobilly genre, known for blending rockabilly with dark horror-themed garage rock, and they were basically two folks. They were Lux Interior, born Eric Lee Perkiser, and his future wife and life partner, Poison Ivy Rorschach. They met as students of Sacramento State while Poison Ivy, well then Wallace, was hitchhiking in 1972. This is from Vice. This is the best explanation I found for who the Cramps are, if you feel like getting into them. Both raving music nerds with an affinity for the bizarre and a passion for obscure singles, horror comics, and early sci-fi, they hit it off immediately. Soon after, they began their 33-year journey as the rockabilly-loving, sex-obsessed, B-horror fanatic, honky-tonk punk group, The Cramps. And so they're great. I don't think I ever heard them do anything wrong. Never got to see them live, but apparently they were absolutely incredible live. And in addition to their own music, they were just voracious collectors and lovers of obscure old music. So, you know, not going to lie, you know, I grew up listening to oldies. I grew up listening to KFRC and things like that. But sometimes when I'm playing a real basic, obvious song like He's a Rebel by the Crystals, I'm playing it off of my Lux and Ivy's favorites. Just because that's where I have a whole bunch of really, really great songs. So they gave Lux would make mixtapes and give them to his friends, and then they would also release them, and they were sharers, and I'm not going to say song catchers, but they were preservers of that kind of amazing music. And they also... Sorry, and in the background of my voice, we are hearing the incredible song Chili Beans by Felix and his guitar, because I'm listening to Weird Instrumentals number 2. And I got to say, if you've ever ended up looking at a weird, you know, Good Girls Gone Bad, volume 3, whatever, like any weird compilation you've ever found, you know, sci-fi, tiki, nonsense, weird, the girl with two brains, you know, anything like that, that's, I feel, kind of owes itself to what Lux was doing. They were collectors of audio ephemera, if you will, and I know you will. So coming up next, they also, obviously, very, very much queen of rockabilly, Wanda Jackson. And Wanda Jackson loved them. I've played their version of Funnel of Love before, but I don't think I've played this one. So Wanda and the Cramps in 2003 recorded, they re-recorded two of her songs. This one is Riot and Cell Block number 9. Funnel of Love is Wanda Jackson featuring the Cramps. This one is the Cramps featuring Wanda Jackson. And here it is. I know I'm playing a song from 2003. Can you even? Yeah, you can. And you will right now here on KBCZ.

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I wasn't there, but the story goes like this.

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Drove up to the prison in the middle of the night. Each and every trooper looks so

Sick, sick, sick, Terry Corin and her boyfriends here on... Pardon me, I was just getting into the... I was just getting into the vibe of the song. Terry Corin and her boyfriends here on KBCZ 89.3 FM Boulder Creek Community Radio. Before that, The Enchanters with Tum Tiki. That is off of Trash Can Records Volume 30, Ruckus in the Jungle. And before the break, I mentioned that all those wild and wacky Lux Interior made mixtapes, I feel like, they are the great grandfather of all of, you know, anything Volume 30, Trash Can Records, come on. Before that, Kipper and the Exciters with Drum Twists Part 1 and Part 2. Kipper and the Exciters, also known as Kip Tyler of She's My Witch fame. Man, I love that song. Kip Tyler and his Flips were also known along the way as Kipper and the Exciters, Jimmy Daly and the Ding-a-lings, featuring Kip Tyler, Kip Tyler and the Flips, the Kipsters, Kip Tyler and the Surfers, and Kip Tyler and the White Fronts. So, you know, if you can't find something that works, just keep trying. Also, Jim Lowe, Green Door from 1956. Cramps did that one on Psychedelic Jungle. And I'm sure I'm not the only one who remembers some other different activities happening behind the Green Door, but... what can you do? Started off that with Wanda Jackson's re-recording of 1960s Riot and Cell Block Number 9. That one was from 2003 and featured the Cramps. So there you go. That's what we're doing. That's what we're celebrating today. We're celebrating everything weird and offbeat and sleazy and delightful and garage. The Cramps, known for coining the term psychobilly and spawning sort of the genre, got the term from Johnny Cash's 1976 song One Piece at a Time, in which he refers to a psychobilly Cadillac. They used to put the word along with rockabilly voodoo on their show flyers. Then after the fact, Lux says he didn't think of the Cramps as psychobilly at all. Quote, "We were just using carny terms to drum up business." Classic. All right, so we are... ooh, I also have another fact, because, of course, you are listening to Boulder Creek Community Radio. And as a community radio station, not only are we a proud program of the Boulder Creek Rec and Park District, we are also a non-commercial educational station. And that's not just the thing we say. It's a real thing with an acronym. We are an NCE station. That means that we don't get any money from the government, that we can't sell ads... not like the government does, but we get all of our support from you. And also, we like to educate you about things. So here's another fact. This is your weekly Clover Crimson Impress People at Parties fact. So speaking of Johnny Cash and his, you know, his infamous show at Folsom Prison, well, the Cramps did their own take on it and performed in June 1978 at the Napa State Mental Hospital, right here in California. So, and there, the full free concert is, by the way, on the YouTube. So, if you don't have plans later, of course, your main plan is to listen to me, and then you're going to want to stick around and listen to the Drive Time Show with Mountain Mama. That's the swing shift from 4 to 6. Big band and swing to just keep you rocking, keep you hopping, and get you home safe if you are, in fact, driving during that time. Also, it is First Friday. That means that we've got a First Friday event happening here in town, but it also means that from 6 to 7, we have Aaron Sita, woohoo, here in the house, or rather, the DJ booth. That's right. It's the Pintly Perspective every first Friday from 6 to 7 with Big Bri and Aaron Sita. Who knows what they're going to be drinking today? Probably they do, and probably most people who saw their post on Facebook, but I didn't yet. So it's going to be a surprise to me. So yeah, First Friday is going on. It is happening here in town from 5 to 8 p.m.
It is Pride Month, so it's First Friday Town Pride. And you know that the First Friday event is always a fundraiser for a local nonprofit. And this Friday, today, it is a fundraiser for our incredible local cat rescue, Kitten Corner. So there's going to be a pet food drive, vendors, kids zone. It says parade. I'm pretty sure it's a pet parade. But, you know, obviously, Clover Crimson is always interested in animals. And if you've dressed them up, so much the better. So that's happening from 5 to 8 p.m. More information at firstfridaybouldercreek.org. And what else is here on the clipboard? Tomorrow, that's June 6th. Tomorrow, in the Joe's Bar parking lot, there is a fish fry fundraiser. Yeah, got it in one. To kick cancer's bass. There's a fish, you see, and he's got boxing gloves on because all proceeds are being donated to the Boulder Creek Elementary third grader Joshua for cancer treatment costs. Event sponsored in cooperation with Joe's and the Treehouse Cafe. This is in the Joe's Bar parking lot starting at 1 p.m. $20 a plate, purchase tickets at Joe's or the Treehouse Cafe anytime. So that's tomorrow. Those are your lunch plans sorted out. And on Sunday, we've got the Boulder Creek Flea Market, which happens the first Sunday of every month in the parking lot behind Scopazzi's from 8 a.m. to 3 p.m. And that's free admission. You know, you run out of places to have events and you basically end up having all your events in parking lots. All right, we're getting back to the music now here.

All right, Kay Martin with 1957's The Heel here on the Golden Hour on KBCZ 89.3 FM, your Boulder Creek Community Radio. I'm Clover Crimson, and we are listening to 2 hours of rockabilly and just, you know, exotica and just plain fun and weird. That song first released by Eartha Kitt in 1955. Before that, Uranium Rock by Warren Smith from 1958. Traveling Guitars by The Duels. Now, that one is kind of a, it's kind of a deep, it's not a deep cut, but as we are celebrating the legacy of Psychobilly pioneers, the Cramps, today, that song is Cramps adjacent because they took a couple lyrics from it for their song, What's Inside a Girl. Got a telegram from the King of Siam, a wop babaloo bop balop bamboom, yep. And so that's what's going on there. See, educational. Let's see, we had the Frantics with Fog Cutter, the incredible Sparkle Moore with Skull and Crossbones. You know, Sparkle Moore, incredible name, only released officially 5 songs in her entire career. She was poised to become the next Elvis, who wasn't. But she fell pregnant and stopped doing music to focus on her family. So only 5 songs. There are a few unreleased officially ones that we have now. Songs like Flower of My Heart, but only 5 songs. What a tragic waste. I mean, what did her kid do? Probably nothing. And before that, we had 2 versions of a song that that the Cramps did. Can Your Hossie Do the Dog? Doll Rainey and the Umbrellas. And Can Your Monkey Do the Dog? Rufus Thomas. Those are both from 1964. I don't know which came first, but people had the question. They were saying it was very important. They wanted to know if various animals could do, quote, the dog. End quote. All right, so it sounds kind of wild out there, guys. I'm sitting here in the radio station right here in the center of town behind our one stop sign. That's right, we've got a stop sign. Please stop at it. And I'm hearing honks, and it's like being in Midtown Manhattan. Everybody calm, just calm down. 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There's more online at travismartinplumbing.com, or the phone number is 831-461-4300. Now, obviously, we've got a lot of road work going on everywhere. We've got the Highway 9 Felton Pedestrian Safety Improvement Project, and that's constructing a sidewalk and a bikeable shoulder on the southbound side of Highway 9 between the San Lorenzo Valley Schools and downtown Felton. So that's got daytime and overnight traffic control. That's down there at Graham Hill. And we've got a couple bridges. Let's see, the bridge replacement project taking place north of Boulder Creek involving 2 bridges, 2 replacements. And there's what's ever going on south of town. So yeah, I know, it's wild. So leave yourself extra time to get anywhere if you can help it. What else is going on? Doesn't seem like there's anything notable happening outside the station. Just people going wacky. Let's see. We've got a traffic hazard reported. Let's see. Large log in the slow lane at the 9 on-ramp at 17 North. So be careful of that. That was reported a little while ago, but it's still on there. So, I mean, I always basically drive like there might be a log in front of me at any given time. Nothing else to report here on Highway 9, Highway 17. Really, the traffic on Highway 17 is pretty great, except for the 9 on-ramp there. And Highway 1 heading down the coast, looking beautiful, nothing to report there. And heading into Santa Cruz, it looks like there is your basic traffic heading in, you know, around Bay Street, River Street,
And Highway 1, that perma traffic starts around Morrissey as per usual. Heaviest going through Live Oak around 17th Avenue. And then it looks like it lightens up around Capitola. But it's still going to be there as you're driving through Aptos. And then it lightens up. Good news, though. Highway 1 heading into Santa Cruz, northbound into Santa Cruz, nothing to report. All right, up next on our celebration of the fun, the weird, the rockabilly, the insert your own syllable here, a billy. Here is Ken Williams with My Very Own Trash Can. You know, we used to live in a society where you could expect that maybe when you grew up you would have your very own trash can. But now that's all over. KBCZ.

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All right, just had to get another Wanda Jackson in there today. Whirlpool, you are tuned into KBCZ 89.3 FM, Boulder Creek Community Radio. And we are, we're listening to weird, fun music today. We're listening to bops and rockers and just fun stuff in honor of the Cramps. And, you know, I've said, hey, that's who the Cramps are. If you want to listen to them, you totally should because they're great. But here's the thing. Even if you aren't interested in listening to them, listen to this music, man. It's all so good. It's just great. But also, you should really listen to them. Before that, the Sonics, Strychnine. That was a song that the Cramps covered on their first album. Also had Sputnik, Satellite Girl by Jerry Engler and the Four Echoes from 1957. That one is on several compilations. I actually grabbed it off of my Atomic Platters, songs from the Cold War, and I think I've got about, there's at least two, maybe three of those compilations, and they're quite something. Lots of Atomic stuff, and also a lot of Civil Defense radio bits. I've played those for long-time listeners. That's where I get them. Before that, The Rebels, Intoxica from 1961. That one's going out to Big Brian Aaronsita, who will be doing their at least 1 hour of Intoxica today from 6 to 7 with the Pintley Perspective. Also had in there My Very Own Trash Can by Ken Williams, 1963, you know. We used to live in a country. There used to be an American dream. And also Wanda Jackson's 2003 re-recording of Funnel of Love featuring the Cramps. That one's great fun, too. And yeah, that's what's happening. That's what's going on. And honestly, be safe out there, guys, because we're just this little tiny mountain town, and I keep hearing honking and yelling, and I'm seeing people run the stop sign like, I know everything's crumbling, but we don't have to. We can still stay a community, and that's why I'm here on KBCZ 89.3 FM, Boulder Creek Community Radio. So let's see. I've done the weather. I've done the traffic. I think what's next is we're just going to go, we're going to listen to The Shades, Strolling After Dark. And let's see, are you going to be strolling after dark today? No, I don't think so, because we've got First Friday coming up from 5 to 8, but it is June, and the longest day of the year is only a few weeks out, so I don't even think sundown is happening until after 8. So you really have no excuse. Come on down, hang out, and help support your community, your local vendors, and your local kitten rescue. All right, here are The Shades on KBCZ.

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1: Yeah.

0: friends, is man. Tries to chop down to win in the race. Just hacks on anything he can get. Say, turn this record over. You ain't heard nothing yet.
1: Ooh, come on, give it, come on. Come on, come on, come on.
2: What?

Yeah, also just had to get another Kip Tyler in there. Kip Tyler and the Flips, Jungle Hop. Here on the Golden Hour with me, Clover Crimson, on KBCZ 89.3. Before that, part one of Butcher Pete, Roy Brown, 1949. The Cramps covered that one as the B-side to the Big Black Witchcraft rock single. And hey, if you're that type of guy and you're sitting there and you're listening, I know all of these songs from Fallout. Yeah, no, I know. I know. The cool, weird, old tracks that are on Fallout and the cool, weird, old tracks that Lux was putting on these mixtapes are kind of a faintly ovoid circle. What else we got? We had another Sparkle More in there. Tiger from 1957. Couldn't get away without playing some Link Ray, The Fuzz. And we had Strolling After Dark, 1959, by The Shades. That one was sampled in I Was a Teenage Werewolf, the Cramps song, not the movie, of course. And let's see. Oh, a little bit about Link Ray. He stabbed his speakers with a pen in order to make the first fuzz sound before there was fuzz effects. All right, stay tuned next for Mountain Mama and the Swing Shift. I think everybody knows what song I'm going to go out with. Keep the faith, Boulder Creatures. Stay sick, and if you can't be careful, be clever.

All right, you're listening to KBCZ 89.3 FM, Boulder Creek Community Radio, and the show is through a swing shift. Betty Hutton wouldn't shut up, would she? Yeah, no. This is Mountain Mama, your host of Swing Shift every Friday afternoon, 4 to 6 p.m. during the drive time show, and it's 2 hours of wonderful big band and swing music from the 30s and 40s. Yeah, so thanks for joining me today. It's a big day here in Boulder Creek. It's beautiful, sunny, and it's First Friday. So we've got all the First Friday festivities happening starting at 5 o'clock. And so come on down. Come on down and say hi. And we'll be out in front of I'll be here in the booth, but some folks will be coming in to sell you t-shirts and say hello to you out in front of the station. And we've got the whole downtown area is going to be chock full of booths in front of, on the sidewalk, and there's food, and there's going to be a parade, and there's going to be, and all the proceeds from the donations are going to go to Kitten Corner Rescue this time. So come by, say hi to the kitties, and give a donation. And yeah, it's just going to be great. It's one of the nice things that happened around here, and it's all thanks to the Boulder Creek Business Association. They do this every month for most of the year. All right, so the theme is Pride, and we have downtown Boulder Creek Pride. Come on out and hang out. All right, so what did we just hear? That was Betty Hutton, as I had mentioned. What do you want to make those eyes at me for? That was from the movie Incendiary Blonde from 1945. She was very into acting, singing, and dancing, kind of a triple threat she was, and did a lot of movies in the 40s and into the 50s, and even did some TV in the 50s. So she was very popular. Mostly because she was funny. She could do comedy. Yeah, and she was good at it. Before that was Jack Hilton and his orchestra, When I Take My Sugar to Tea. That was from 1931. It was Pat O'Malley on vocals, and it was the first recording of this song, even though it was covered by many others later on. Later that year, it was included in the film Monkey Business, starring the Marx Brothers. Anybody else out there? Raise your hand, Marx Brothers fans. Yeah, they were fun, silly, and political. Pretty interesting, yeah. So great, great classic comedy and a lot of physical comedy as well. So they were known for all of that. All right, well, let's get back to the music. I've got all kinds of stuff for you queued up today. Here's the first one. Well, the third one, actually. Gene Krupa and his orchestra with a song called Quiet and Roll On.

All right. Well, that one I inadvertently jettisoned out of the deck earlier, so I had to play it for you because it was so good. Yeah, that was Sammy Kaye and his orchestra with Nancy Norman on vocals with I Would Lay Me Doon in D, or Down and Die if you're speaking in American dialect. 1944, that one was from. Before that, we heard Spike Jones and his City Slickers with Black Bottom from 1949. Louis Jordan did Pompton Turnpike, and most of the versions I have are instrumentals, but that one had lyrics to it. Pretty cool. That was from 1940. And Gene Krupa and his orchestra did Quiet and Roll 'Em from 1939. All right. 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So if you're planning on coming on down, come on down. It's going to happen pretty soon. People are setting up already. I'm going to do a check of the traffic. This is a drive time show, so it's probably a good idea for me to tell you what's going on the roads. This KBCZ traffic report is brought to you by Travis Martin Plumbing. Located in Boulder Creek and serving Santa Cruz and the surrounding areas, there's more online at travismartinplumbing.com, or the phone number is 831-461-4300. It is Friday afternoon, so there is some traffic to report. Most of us have been reporting on Highway 9 and all of the construction going on Highway 9, and it is causing delays. There's the Highway 9 Pedestrian Safety Improvement Project, and that's happening down by Felton, and that is causing some slowdowns around the Felton area and Highway 9 and Graham Hill Road exit. And so you're encouraged to allow extra time for your commute, but it is a good project. It's between the school complex and downtown Felton, and it's for constructing sidewalk and bikeable shoulder for the kids to get to school. So the other thing is the Highway 9 bridge projects north of Boulder Creek. There's two of them. They're completely replacing some bridges, and so that has some ongoing. It's a temporary light there where they're doing one lane traffic and then they're reversing it back and forth and letting people through. So right now what I see on the map is that there is some slowdowns in those two areas where they are doing bridge construction north of Boulder Creek. There's a slowdown at Brookdale where they're doing some work there as well. And then there's a minor slowdown where I just told you about what's going on in Felton at Highway 9 and Graham Hill Road. But other than that, it looks pretty good. In between those slowdowns, it's free and clear. And on Highway 17, there are some slowdowns coming south of Los Gatos in the southbound lanes, and it's pretty slow around the reservoir area for some reason. There are no hazards or anything, but it's definitely slow in that area. Once you get past the reservoir, you could get all the way down into Santa Cruz. Going north, it's free and clear in both directions, all the way from Santa Cruz into Los Gatos. And let's look at Highway 1 along the coast. It's pretty clear from San Gregorio. You go all the way into Swanton, Davenport, and into Santa Cruz itself. The west side is slow, as is pretty normal for this time of the day. And the intersection between Highway 9 and Highway 1 is a little slow right there at River. If you're going between Santa Cruz and Watsonville, those northbound lanes are free and clear. If you are heading south, you're going to hit the traffic around Live Oak. And it's pretty heavy through there, Capitola, and into Seacliff and Aptos. Once you get
past Aptos, you're free and clear to go all the way south into Watsonville and beyond. So there you go. All right. Okay, I'm going to play a song for you, and then I've got an interview about the First Friday festivities. So let's get into that. All right, here you go. This is Harry James. He's afraid to say hello.

0: All right. I'm here with Robin Imhoft from the Boulder Creek Business Association, and she's going to tell us all about what's happening today for First Friday of Boulder Creek. Take it away.
1: Thanks for having me. So tonight is First Friday. It's June, which it's toasty out there. It's beautiful. It's not too hot. It's going to be a really awesome night for First Friday, and which all the graduation chaos and stuff, and especially all the traffic. Once you get to Boulder Creek, don't leave. Just stay. Just stay here. Come hang out with
0: probably
1: us.
0: Probably pretty wise advice.
1: Exactly. So tonight we've got a ton of vendors, like always, up and down Highway 9. So it's going to be vendors on both sides selling locally made items. We've got jewelry. We've got art. We've got clothing. We've got crochet items. There's so many awesome things. And the main theme for this month is town pride and pet. So of course you'll see lots of rainbow things, lots of things celebrating that LGBTQIA pride month, and then also some really fun pet themed things also. So something specific about tonight in the kids zone. I'm with Messy Play Kits, and we'll be doing some DIY tie-dye. So Ooh. Make your own awesome, awesome rainbow colored things, or red, white, and blue for 4th of July coming up.
0: Oh, yes.
1: I've got items there. You can also bring your own. And then at 6:30 tonight, we are going to have a pet parade. So bring your crowd-friendly pets. Mm-hmm. So, you know, pets who can be around crowds, around children, around people, you know, cars, things like that, because we will be right in town. And depending on how many people show up with their awesome pets, we're going to do a little parade around town.
0: Nice. Where would they meet for the pet parade?
1: Yeah, so they'll meet in the kids zone. So head like by the rec center, behind the sheriff's station, behind BC Pizza, kind of in the parking lot back there. We'll gather up. And then again, depending on how many people we have, and we'll do a little, some sort of little parade around town.
0: That sounds like fun. And there's apparently the Kitten Corner is getting some donations today.
1: Yes, exactly. So it's a food raiser or a fundraiser for Kitten Corner. Mm-hmm. She takes in stray, you know, feral cats and kittens from all over. I mean, at some points, I think this time last year, she had like 40 kittens that she was, you know, homing and handling and feeding, and that sure adds up really quickly. So I know she's pretty specific about the type of cat litter that she uses, but cat food, like any kind of cat food, is super duper helpful. So and if you're not sure what brand or whatever, you can bring it on by. You can talk to Jeanette. She's super kind, super helpful. Or you can also just, you know, Venmo her $5 or whatever you can. Like anything really helps. She is doing a huge service for the community, and she's really, really fantastic at it. So anything to help Jeanette out at Kitten Corner is really, really amazing.
0: And if you're not able to come down tonight, you can always donate to Kitten Corner.
1: Exactly.
0: She's always taking donations of any sort.
1: So. Exactly. Yeah.
0: All right. Well, sounds like fun. Starts at 8, 5 goes to 8.
1: Exactly.
0: Starts at 8, goes till 5 all night long.
1: Woo! All right. That's a different event. We'll work on planning that one. But,
0: all right.
1: Yep. 5 Coming to 8 p.m. Come hang out anytime soon. And then this is going to be the last one. We don't have one in July.
0: Oh, okay.
1: Just because the 4th of July is a Saturday. So like the night before, everybody's kind of, you know, already ready for that parade and everything. Mm-hmm. So this is going to be like the kickoff to summer one. We won't be here in July, but we'll be back in August.
0: Okay. Then I'll see you in August then.
1: Sounds great.
0: All right. Thanks, Thank Robin. Have a good day, or have a good night, and have some fun tonight.
1: Yeah.
0: Everybody come on down. It's a beautiful night.
1: Mm-hmm. Indeed. Right. Thank
0: Take
1: you.
0: Care. Oops. Closed off my own mic. All right. So I'll get back to the music now. Here's one from Lena Horne. You go to my head.

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Well, they sounded like they were having a lot of fun, huh? That was Fletcher Henderson and his orchestra with a song called Hop Off. That was a Fats Waller tune that they did in 1927. Before that was Woody Herman and his orchestra, a song called Everywhere from 1948. Lena Horne did You Go to My Head. That was a Haven Gillespie and Fred Coots song from 1946. And Harry James and his orchestra started us off with Afraid to Say Hello from 1941 with Dick Hames on vocals. All right. So you're listening to KBCZ. Thank you for listening, by the way. And the show is Swing Shift. And I'm Mountain Mama, your host, and I'm playing big band and swing music from the 30s and 40s. And sometimes, like that song from Fletcher Henderson, I sometimes dip into the 20s. It happens. All right. Well, it's time for me to do a check of the weather. We've had some beautiful weather lately. Tonight, we're looking for a low of 49 here in Boulder Creek, 72 and sunny tomorrow, 81 and sunny on Sunday, 72 on Monday with mostly sunny skies. And then Monday night into Tuesday, there's a little bit of chance of fog and a slight chance of rain. But then Tuesday will be mostly sunny and 74 degrees. So I always like a little change in the weather, change it up. Yeah. So I don't mind a little bit of a chance of rain. Doesn't look like it's much. And so for Scotts Valley, looking for a low of 50 degrees tonight, mostly clear. 71 tomorrow and sunny. 76 on Sunday. 71 and mostly sunny on Monday. And Tuesday, slight chance of rain and fog, just like here. And for Santa Cruz, tonight we're looking for a low of 52, high of 72 tomorrow and sunny, 76 and becoming sunny on Sunday, mostly sunny and 72 degrees on Monday, Tuesday, chance of fog and rain. And the other thing that's going on in Santa Cruz, there is a beach hazard statement in effect. And it is in effect until today. So it's been in effect for a couple of days now. There's still an increased risk of sneaker waves and strong rip currents due to long periods of southwesterly swell. And that's happening not just in our area, but it's especially beaches along the Pacific coast, those that are southwest facing beaches, which is us. All right, so actually it's through Saturday morning, so it's going to be around until tomorrow. Dangerous swimming, surfing conditions, and localized beach erosion can be expected. The sneaker waves can sweep across the shoreline without warning, pulling people into the sea from rocks, jetties, and beaches, so it's dangerous. So they say, what do you do? Stay off the jetties, piers, rocks, and other waterside infrastructure. Remain out of the water to avoid hazardous surf. And never turn your back on the ocean. All right. And let everybody know if you have people coming in from out of town that they need to be careful, at least until Saturday, right? Well, you should be safe. You be safe all the time. But it's especially a bit dangerous now. All right, well, let's get back to the music. I've got one from Billie Holiday coming up. This one's called Traveling All Alone.

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Thanks for joining me today for my swing shift. I'm Mountain Mama, your host every Friday afternoon from 4 to 6 p.m. during the Drive Time Show. We have a packed lineup on Fridays, so there's lots before me and lots after me. Lots of fun stuff going on, many different shows with different genres, and all good. What did we just hear? That was Annette Hanshaw. The song was called Big City Blues. That was from 1929. Before that, Benny Goodman did Avalon. That was from 1938 from the famous concert at Carnegie Hall. Lionel Hampton and his orchestra did Dinah from 1939. And starting us off on that set was Billie Holiday, Traveling All Alone from 1937. Yeah, all right. Well, let's get back to the music. Now I've got a song from Dizzy Gillespie. Now, he's more known for his music from the 50s and 60s. Really took jazz in a different direction. When World War II ended, things started changing in the music world as well. The swing music kind of fell out of fashion towards the late 40s, early 50s. There were still some holdouts there. A lot of people still liked the music. But this song from Dizzy Gillespie is called One Bass Hit, and it gives you a taste of where he and other people were taking the genre of jazz into the 50s and 60s. It's called One Bass Hit from 1946. So it's in the same time.